Alice Sarraut on the piano on ABC Classic. But for me, that piece of music is always about Bill Bailey in that episode of Black Books. You know the one I mean? If you don't, it's something you should definitely watch. Beethoven Rondo, a capriccio, a rage over a lost penny. You are listening to ABC Classic. Before we get to the Brahms Violin Sonata number 2, the wonderful Australian composer Matthew Heinsohn is based in Sydney. Gadigal land. Matthew Heinsohn, one thread that goes through his output is his love of popular music. I mean, we live our lives listening to popular music of all genres. Why not incorporate some of that into concert hall music? Well, that's what people like Beethoven did, didn't he? Matthew Heinsohn now. Jason Noble on the clarinet, Scott Davey at the piano. And this is called Nintendo Music.

It's wonderful, isn't it? Whether you've played on console games or not, I mean, there's a bit of nostalgia and fun in that music from Matthew Hines. And Nintendo music, it's called. Rachel and Yugger, a terrible country in Brisbane, you say, it reminds you of playing Super Mario when he runs out of health points. I think that's the expressed intention of Matthew Hines in there. Jason Noble on the clarinet, Scott Davey at the piano on ABC Classic. I'm going to repeat a question I gave you an hour ago. What would it be like to look inside a composer's mind and see the wonderful things that happen there? I mean, occasionally, a composer gives you a hint at what goes inside that wonderful creative process. In this case, it's Brahms. He went on holiday in 1886 to Switzerland. He was about 53 at the time. And this is what he said about being in the area around Bern. He said, the area is so full of melodies that one has to be careful not to step on any. That was Brahms's expression about how wonderful it felt to be in this area of Switzerland. But also a window into how creative he was and how this music would pour out of him.

am in the right environment. Didn't always with Brahms. I'm sure if you or I went to that exact place, the melodies wouldn't be being tripped over necessarily, certainly in the case of me. It's a wonderful piece of music that takes you on holiday with Brahms. It takes you to that headspace he must have experienced when he had some time away from the life in Vienna that he led and his stardom, I suppose. His second violin sonata, and it's called Thun because this is the place in Switzerland that he stayed in. Ben Breen on the violin, Milton Kay at the piano.

0: Brahms' Violin Sonata Number 2, Ben Breen on the violin and Milton Kay at the piano. Brahms dedicating that to a part of Switzerland that he spent his holiday. And g'day to you, Carol, in Ghana country in Adelaide. You're going to somewhere else beautiful today. And look, it sounds like trying circumstances, but I'm sure it's not. You say, look, I'm the obligatory female staff member on a Year 12 tourism excursion to Victor Harbour in South Australia, listening to you on the bus. Is everyone listening to ABC Classic on the bus? That'd be cool, wouldn't it? 0437 236 777. And if you're on ABC Listen, just push a button and you can message me. You are listening to ABC Classic. And it's a Bach for you in just a moment.
1: Tamara Anatoslowska here. Come with me as I delve into the archives for three special BBC Proms episodes of Duet. Hear from violinist Simona Lamsma, Sydney Philharmonia Choir's Brett Waymark, and renowned French cellist Gauthier Capuzon. All are taking to the BBC Proms stage this season. 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

simplicity and perfection of Bach. 48 preludes and fugues that go through every musical key twice before you get the end of volume two. And that's how it begins, with prelude number one, performed by Angela Hewitt for you on ABC Classic. There's a Magnificat coming your way, a glorious hymn of praise, full of joy, for you in a little while. But there's a lot of reason to be joyful this week on ABC Classic, and one of them is the start of the BBC Proms. We start bringing them to you from Friday. If you don't know what the BBC Proms is, imagine a music festival that has the greatest musicians, the greatest orchestras, the greatest music, and pair that with accessibility. The tickets, if you're in London for the BBC Proms, are quite cheap. They start about the price of a pizza. So it's a wonderful celebration of music, and you can tell from listening to the BBC Proms, the energy in the room in the Royal Albert Hall is something extremely special. It really is. So we're the only place in Australia where you get to hear the BBC Proms, and it starts on Friday, Friday evening with Joe Carnegie. There's the BBC Concert, Symphony Chorus and BBC Singers and BBC Symphony Orchestra. They've got music by Aaron Copland and Ravel. There's a tradition to have a new piece of music in the first night of the Proms, and you'll hear something by Josephine Stevenson. There's music by Gerald Finzi as well. But look, listen on Friday, and all of that music will come your way, along with a big surprise, okay? If you're the same vintage as me and you grew up in the 1990s, there'll be a big aha moment for you on Friday with Prom number one. So Joe Carnegie brings that to you at 8 o'clock on Friday here on ABC Classic. Here's a piece of music about friendship from Luke Howard. Amistad, the Spanish word for friendship. It's all about his friendship with the two people performing it, Leonard and Slava Gregorian.

Leonard and Slava Gregorian from their album Amistad, which means friendship, and that's the title track. Is that what you say? Amistad by Luke Howard on ABC Classic. A quick update on the bus trip to Victor Harbour from Carolyn and Adelaide. Everyone is listening to ABC Classic on the bus. It's not just Carolyn with her earbuds. Can I have a cheer? Thank you. I think I heard you from there. Pachelbel's can in a little while, but right now, a piece of music that is about sheer unadulterated joy. You know that elusive feeling that you might have experienced from time to time? In this particular case, it's the moment in the Bible when Mary discovers that she's going to be the mother of Jesus. So that's why she's joyful. The Magnificat, tell out my soul the greatness of the Lord, is one way of translating it into English. And this particular Magnificat, there's lots of settings, you know, Bach wrote one, etc. But this one is from Isabella Leonarda. And she lived her whole life trying to personify that joy because she was a nun. She lived in northern Italy and she was a tour de force in the city of Novara when it came to music making. So much so that she even got into trouble with the church authorities because everyone wanted to come and hear her music. Everyone wanted to line up and hear her wonderful singers as well. Isabella Leonarda's joyful setting of the Magnificat. And this performance actually from her home city of Novara, the instrumental cappella of Novara Cathedral, and the instrumental group Laudantes, music by Isabella Leonarda.

0: glorious, isn't it? The Magnificat by Isabella Leonarda. And there's the instrumental cappella of Novara Cathedral. And the vocal music group of Laudanza is all directed by Paolo Monticelli.
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0: I was talking about the BBC proms a little while ago. They start on Friday evening here on ABC Classic. This is the only place you'll hear them in Australia, by the way. Daniel, you're in California Gallery and Jarrah Country. You want to know where the name comes from. It refers to promenading, because you can stand up. The cheap tickets are for you to stand up. And I've done it many a time, don't you worry. So that's where the name comes from. And in just a little while on ABC Classic, a symphony by Vaughan Williams that was premiered at the proms in the 1940s, right now a canon.

You know what? It's easy to scoff and be snobbish. I'm looking at you, at pieces of music that are so loved and so familiar. I mean, that's a piece of music that's heard in countless weddings, that's beloved of cellists, not, and is used as holding music. But it's wonderful, isn't it? That canon, which refers to the repeating, you know, imitative melodies, that canon by Pachelbel, performed by the Tasmanian Symphony Orchestra and Palawa Country. Anne and Warmai Country, you say, this is a piece of music that stops me in my tracks. There you go. 0437 236 777. You're listening to ABC Classic. Before you get to Vaughan Williams' Mighty Fifth Symphony in a little while, there's a group from Japan coming your way. They're called Tubassadors. You heard me. It's a very deep, brassy sound. That's after a piece of music from Australia. Look, this, well, it's incredible, the imagination that goes on in the musical world, isn't it? And I've already talked about Brahms and Mozart and their imagination. It's something that continues today, isn't it? Very much so. People finding new and interesting ways of expressing themselves through music. In the 20th and 21st century, the dominant medium in the cultural sphere is film, isn't it? There's lots of great music written to accompany films. What about a piece of music written along with the film, conceived in the same cultural, artistic space as the film? That's what you're about to hear. River, from 2021. Jennifer Peedham directed it. And the music came from Piers Barbuk de Vere, Richard Tognetti, and William Barton.

0: Maybe you've seen it at the cinema. It's a beautiful, arty film, isn't it? River, directed by Jennifer Peedham, with the music by William Barton, Richard Tognetti, Piers Burbrook, Devere. And from it you heard Deep Time Visitation, the Australian Chamber Orchestra, directed by Richard Tognetti for you on that recording. Talking about Screen, it was a fantastic episode of Screen Sounds on Saturday, wasn't it? Dan Golding called it, you know, the serious sci-fi sounds. So not just frivolous sci-fi, serious sci-fi. Something to get your teeth into. Michael Nyman's landmark score to Gattaca, and music by Johan Johansson as well. So that's on ABC Listen if you missed it. And it's also at abc.net.au/classic. Screen Sounds. Scroll down, you'll find it. 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That group called Tubassadors, coming your way after this.
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Bandstands with Lucas Barnes on Wednesday at 7. And if you're hanging out for that, I thought you could scratch that itch with the Tubassadors. That's what they're called. They're from Japan. They're formed in Tokyo in 2020. And yeah, they're all tuba players. And music by fellow Japanese composer Ryoto Ishikawa. It's called Dive to the Jungle. I think I'll be reaching for that one again. It's a lot of fun, isn't it? You're listening to ABC Classic. Your composer of the week this week after 12 o'clock each day is Benjamin Britten. You'll be hearing some of his folk song arrangements kicking things off just after 12 today. And so I thought it'd be a good excuse to hear from somebody who was sort of a teacher of Britten. He was certainly there at the Royal College of Music when Britten was studying. Ray Vaughan Williams. I mean, to a certain extent, Vaughan Williams had an influence on Britten's music. To a certain extent, the two men didn't see eye to eye artistically or personally by any means. But Vaughan Williams' music very much the starting point from what Britten did. And you meet Vaughan Williams now at a very difficult time for him and for his country, the 1940s. I mean, there's two options when you're in a war like that, isn't there, musically. If you're Prokofiev, you write very kind of dramatic, almost violent music. Listen to his war sonatas and you'll agree with me. If you're Vaughan Williams, maybe you choose a different tact. Maybe you choose to soothe instead of reminding people about what's going on. Symphony No. 5 has that feel about it, but it's also full of tragedy because of what was happening. It also borrows a lot of elements from religion as well. Vaughan Williams is quite a religious guy, and he'd been writing an opera called The Pilgrim's Progress, and so a lot of the ideas

0: Can you imagine experiencing that in 1943 at the height of World War II? The emotional response you'd have? That's when it was premiered in London. Vaughan Williams Symphony No. 5, that's the Adelaide Symphony Orchestra with Patrick Thomas. That symphony premiered at the Proms in London in 1943, and there's a Proms premiere for you to enjoy on the first night of the Proms with Joel Carnegie. It's starting at 8 o'clock on this coming Friday on ABC Classic, and the composer's Josephine Stevenson, also music by Finzi and Ravel.
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1: Look, do you suffer from homesickness? Are you away from your people? Are you away from where you're from? I wonder what kind of homesickness is the worst. Is it the stuff, the homesickness you get soon after having visited? That's what I'm having at the moment. Or is it when you feel distant and disconnected? Your composer of the week is Benjamin Britten, and this first piece of music probably comes out of a deep sense of homesickness and disconnection. Benjamin Britten found himself in the United States during World War II. He was a conscientious objector to the war, and so that made things difficult for him at home in the UK. And he and his partner Peter Pears lived in New York for a while, but it wasn't plain sailing for them, absolutely not. And Benjamin Britten did feel very homesick. And so it was at Peter Pears' suggestion that he made some arrangements of British folk songs. He ended up writing lots and lots of arrangements. But here's three of the first few arrangements. Premiered in Michigan in 1941. Teddy Tyre Rhodes and Charlene Kimmelry perform The Sally Gardens, The Foggy Foggy Dew, and O Whaley Whaley.

Benjamin Britten in the 1940s with three of his early folk song arrangements written in the United States. He did make it back to the UK during the war, and I'll tell you about that tomorrow. The three folk song arrangements performed by Teddy Tower Rhodes and Charlene Kimmerly. They were The Sally Gardens, The Foggy Foggy Dew, and Oh Whaley Whaley, and that's for you, Tim, and Darrow Country, New South Wales, Castle Hill.

You say, this sounds like I'm a Lumberjack by Monty Python. I take it you mean the middle one. It does have shades of that, doesn't it? Amusing to note that Benjamin Britten was very much alive when Monty Python aired that sketch on TV. I wonder if he ever watched it. You're listening to ABC Classic. The text line number is 0437 236 777. Your composer of the week is Benjamin Britten. Studied at the Royal College of Music. You heard that symphony from Ray Vaughan Williams a little while ago. Ray Vaughan Williams is one of the teachers at the Royal College of Music when Benjamin Britten was there. Other teachers included John Ireland, who was Benjamin Britten's own composition teacher, and he also learned piano from the Australian pianist composer Arthur Benjamin. But Benjamin Britten didn't really feel like he fitted in very well at the Royal College of Music. In those days, as far as he was concerned, it was quite fuddy-duddy and a bit conservative. All very well if that's how you saw music, but he felt like, you know, a square peg in a round hole and wanted something edgier. And so he studied with another composer called Frank Bridge, and you'll hear from him in a little while, but here's a product of that time, Benjamin Britten at the Royal College of Music. He was 18 when he wrote a Sinfonietta for chamber orchestra. By no means his first composition. He was a huge child prodigy, Benjamin Britten, but the first proper composition, you could say. Here's the Nash Ensemble, directed by Lionel Friend.

Suffolk on the east coast of England, showing what he can do. It's extraordinary, isn't it? That's the Nash Ensemble with Lionel Friend on ABC Classic. Your lunchtime concert's coming up at 1 o'clock, so Genevieve Lang. It's a string quartet, the Australian String Quartet, recorded for you by the ABC Classic Live Music Team in the beautiful surroundings of Paramount Country, Eukaryot Cultural Centre, just outside Mount Barker in the Adelaide Hills. So they'll be bringing you a string quartet by Haydn and Prokofiev, and by Australian composer Elizabeth Yunan as well. So that's the Australian String Quartet at 1 o'clock, your lunchtime concert here on ABC Classic. And here's a string quartet for you now. With a connection to Benjamin Britten, I mentioned it before that he studied at the Royal College of Music and didn't feel like he kind of fitted in. He didn't see eye to eye with his composition teacher, John Ireland. And so he actually got private composition lessons from a guy called Frank Bridge. Like Britten, I think Bridge was a bit of an outsider, somebody who did things his own way, who ran his own race, so to speak. Somebody who runs on the board, but didn't quite fit into the narrative of British music in the 1920s and 30s. So I thought you'd like to hear from Frank Bridge now. In fact, this is music that Frank Bridge wrote at the same time as he was teaching and mentoring Benjamin Britten, number 4. Frank Bridge's music performed by another great Aussie group, the Goldner Quartet.

Your composer of the week, Benjamin Britten, 18, when he wrote his Sinfonietta. I mean, you can imagine people listening to that and going, hello, what's this we got on our hands? This young man

0: Well, you've been listening to the Goldner Quartet performing the String Quartet number 4 by Frank Bridge, teacher of Benjamin Britten, who's your composer of the week this week. More from Benjamin Britten tomorrow after 12 o'clock on ABC Classic. I just quick mention to you, Jenny, you've been furiously messaging me on 0437 236 777 to let me know that you and your husband stayed in Benjamin Britten and Peter Peer's house earlier this year in Old Brown, Suffolk. You say it was amazing to be surrounded by all their stuff, their documents, and you sent me pictures of articles on the wall about them. Oh, how about that? 0437 236 777, as I said. And there's more from the sound of the String Quartet in 9 minutes. Your lunchtime concert is the Australian String Quartet. Genevieve Lang has that for you very soon. Before that, music written for the court of King Frederick the Great, but performed by a brass band. That's after this.
1: 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If you're in Mianjin, Brisbane, join me, Ed LeBrock, and Genevieve Lang and the Queensland Symphony Orchestra for a special live recording of Music Class on Tuesday, the 8th of September. 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

That was fun, wasn't it? JJ Quantz, Johann Joachim Quantz was somebody who worked for King Frederick the Great in his court at Potsdam, wrote flute music for the king, even made flutes for the king. He was a flute maker, Quantz. But that was originally a concerto for horn, given the brass band treatment by the Fairy Band. Paul Bennett on the tenor horn and Tom Davern was conducting on ABC Classic. Lucas Burns is here at 7 o'clock on Wednesday with Bandstand. Latest episodes on ABC Listen. It all features the New Zealand trombonist, David Bremner. So that's there for you to listen anytime you like. So, and Bandstand back on Wednesday at 7. Tonight at 7, Young Performers with Nina Korba. And it's a great way to get to know the stars of the future. It really is. And tonight, focusing on American pianist Tiffany Poon and listening to her performances of the likes of Schumann. So that's Young Performers on ABC Classics tonight at 7. Here on ABC Classic. Emma Johnson was once a young performer. Didn't she win the BBC Young Performer of the Year many moons ago? Emma Johnson, the clarinetist. But here she is on the clarinet, but with something that she composed. It's called Georgie.

0: It's lovely, isn't it? Emma Johnson on the clarinet with something she wrote called Georgie. Emma with the Royal Philharmonic Orchestra, conducted by Julian Reynolds. Your Essentials Hour tomorrow begins with Handel, and then Rimsky-Korsakov takes you to Spain. 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
3: You know, a concert from a string quartet, just four musicians on stage, it's almost like being party to the conversation that they're having. A conversation between friends. Chamber music, such an intimate form of music making.

On stage for you today in the Ukario Cultural Centre is the Australian String Quartet violinists Dale Baltrop and Francesca Hugh, the viola player Christopher Cartledge, and Michael Dahlenberg, cellist. With four string quartets for you, Haydn, Prokofiev, and first up, a work by the Australian composer Elizabeth Unan. She's currently completing a doctoral program at Juilliard in the United States. But her piece, Interwoven, actually lends its name to this entire concert tour that the Australian String Quartet was undertaking back in June of this year. Interwoven for String Quartet, a piece by Elizabeth Unan that was sort of composed in parts, commissioned by various bodies to become this whole, a 15-minute work, which is described as a metaphor for life as a string quartet. Dale Baltrop making the comment that the lives of the musicians of the ASQ are interwoven in every way. They spend hours more with each other than with their own families. This is also a piece, says Dale Baltrop, of interwoven musical styles. You might hear echoes of Bartok and Shostakovich in particular, but Elizabeth Unan very much expressing herself in her own style in this piece, Interwoven.

Murmurs of appreciation from the audience in the Eukarya Cultural Centre for the Australian String Quartet's performance just now of a piece by Elizabeth Unan called Interwoven. Elizabeth Unan in her programme notes saying that it reflects, the title reflects the music's compact architecture, the ways in which the polyphony, the many voices sort of continually overlap with one another. And as first violinist of the Australian String Quartet, Dale Baltrop echoes, he says the piece Interwoven, very much reflecting the lives of the four musicians of the Australian String Quartet. They spend countless hours rehearsing and travelling and performing on tour together. And so their lives very much inseparable from one another. Genevieve Lang with you this afternoon, inseparable from these concerts that I bring you every day of the week at this time. And a piece now in this program from the Australian String Quartet that comes from the father of the string quartet, Joseph Haydn. It's an early quartet from Haydn. He wrote lots of them throughout his life, from young to old. And if you do ever have the opportunity to take a survey of Haydn's string quartets, you really see how the form evolved under his stewardship. For an early string quartet, you can expect to see, or hear, I should say, the first violin taking a bit of a starring role and each of the other instruments in service of that first violin line. And so it is with this piece, Haydn's string quartet, Opus 20, number 6. The whole set of his Opus 20 became known as the Sun Quartets, not for any musical reason. Some of Haydn's symphonies and string quartets had sort of aspects within the music that generated a nickname like the Hunt or the Lark or something like that. But here there was an illustration of a sunrise on a cover of an early edition, and hence the Opus 20 is known by their nickname, Sun. The Australian String Quartet to play for you, Haydn.

You can be sure that when you hear a quartet play with such unanimity of attack and style, that this is a well-established ensemble. The Australian String Quartet playing Haydn for you, violinists Dale Baltrop and Francesca Hugh, the viola player Christopher Cartledge, and Michael Dahlenberg, cellist, in the Opus 20, number 6 of Haydn's Sun String Quartets on ABC Classic this afternoon. Well, the concert program opened with a quartet from the modern day, that by Elizabeth Unan, Australian composer, her piece Interwoven. With Haydn, we're going back to the sort of birthplace of the string quartet. And now comes one from somewhere in the middle. We'll call it a little sort of mid to late. Prokofiev, his second string quartet, comes from the year 1942. And as Francesca Hugh said in the context of this concert today, you don't often hear the Prokofiev string quartets live in concert. So here's a rare thing for your lunchtime concert on ABC Classic. Prokofiev, living under oppressive Soviet rule, he had been evacuated from Moscow by Stalin after the Nazis invaded Russia. Prokofiev sent to the Caucasus along with several key Russian figures. Prokofiev was sent for his own safety, his wife and children left behind. I believe they were okay, but what a split, what a severance within the family that would have been. In writing this string quartet, Prokofiev in some ways turning to simpler times with heavy folk music influences. You can hear them right throughout the whole piece. And to play it for you right now, the second string quartet of Sergei Prokofiev is the Australian String Quartet.

The string quartet number two of Prokofiev, played by the Australian String Quartet in your lunchtime concert this afternoon. You are listening to ABC Classic, a real treat to hear the Australian String Quartet in concert from the Eucharia Cultural Centre. And one piece remaining here, turning to the composers, Robert and Clara Schumann. Clara Schumann, a fine concert pianist, really the person who effectively paid the bills in the Schumann household with her concert tours, whilst also raising eight children and looking after her husband, Robert. This is a set of variations on a theme by her husband from 1853, originally for piano, arranged for string quartet by Eric Mouret, and a gift from Clara to Robert. They had recently moved into a new home, and Clara had, perhaps for the first time, her own practice and composing space. There was a whole room devoted to her creative efforts, and this perhaps was the end result. Seven variations on a theme by Robert Schumann, by Clara Schumann, to play it for you, the Australian String Quartet.

0: Clara Schumann's set of variations on a theme by her husband, Robert Schumann. Clara herself never wrote exactly a string quartet, but her music evidently translating itself beautifully onto two violins, viola and cello. The musicians of the Australian String Quartet, Dale Balthrop, Francesca Hugh, violinists, viola player Christopher Cartledge and Michael Dahlenberg, the cellist, with that final piece in today's lunchtime concert. If you happen to be in Melbourne this coming Wednesday night, the Australian String Quartet appearing with Binon Burigan and a performance of an award-winning piece, the Neelamum Song Cycles by Dr. Lou Bennett and Paul Stanhope at the Melbourne Recital Centre. And if you happen to find yourself in the Barossa on the weekend of the 18th, 19th and 20th of September, the ASQ is there for a weekend of music. Boy, oh boy, I would probably give the contents of my, I don't know, garage to be there. Anyway, if you're lucky enough to be there, maybe you can let me know how it is. The Barossa Valley, such a beautiful part of the world. Today's lunchtime concert by the Australian String Quartet, given on the 10th of June of this year from the Eukaryo Cultural Centre in the hills of Adelaide, or around Adelaide, I should say. And on the day, my ABC Classic live music Lucky Duck team were producer Luke Altman and engineer Tom Henry.
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Benjamin Balm and the violinist there with Yekwon Sun Wu and music of Fritz Kreisler. The title of this piece just sounds like chocolate ice cream with choc dots and chocolate topping on top. It's called the Viennese Rhapsodic Fantasietta. But it certainly was that, wasn't it? Sweeping you away with all that violin scrumptiousness. Benjamin Balm returns to the airwaves tomorrow here on ABC Classic at this time, performing with the West Australian Symphony Orchestra and the violin concerto of Felix Mendelssohn. Alongside that, Shostakovich's Fifth Symphony. I think that's one of Russell's favourite pieces, and great to have Russell back on the radio from 9 o'clock every weekday here on ABC Classic. He's had a little well-deserved break and he's back on your airwaves. And he loves Shostakovich, and he'll probably be listening to the Wasso playing it tomorrow too. Anya Bullmeyer conducts tomorrow's lunchtime concert. Continuing with more music, here's Alexander Gavrilyuk and some Chopin.

The Scherzo No. 1 of Chopin, pianist Alexander Gavrilyuk, who will be performing this evening from 8 o'clock in your evening's concert with Joel Carnegie. He plays with the Tasmanian Symphony Orchestra, the piano concerto of Robert Schumann. It's a very sort of classically early romantic proportioned concert from the TSO tonight. Mendelssohn, Haydn and Mozart also on offer. That's from 8 o'clock this evening on your radio. Unika Tanzel, the Indonesian composer, has a new album out. I think it's relatively new, on the Deutsche Grammophon label. It's called The First of Everything, and it features a piece called Metamorphosis, which I think might be vaguely autobiographical. She talks about how it's about the evolution of someone, and surely when you are becoming a composer, if that's what you're meant to be, there would be several metamorphoses involved as you evolve to find

and your own voice. This is Eunika Tansel's piece Metamorphosis, and playing it for you in this recording on the DG label is Sophie Kauer, cellist with the German Symphony Orchestra of Berlin, and Eunika Tansel herself playing piano and Celeste.

Cellist Sophie Kauer with the German Symphony Orchestra of Berlin, music by Eunika Tansel, Metamorphosis, and Tansel herself playing piano and Celeste in that recording. ABC Classic is where you are, and in about 19 minutes' time, you'll be joined by the charming and cheeky Vanessa Hughes for ABC Classic Drive. Between now and then, Women of Legend, Femmes de Légendes, music of Mel Bonis, for which this French woman turned to three potent women, portraying them in music: Salome, Ophelia, and no less a queen than Cleopatra.

0: The National Orchestra of Metz, conducted by David Ryland and Mel Bonis, three women of legend, Salome, Ophelia, and finally Cleopatra. My name's Genevieve Lang, thanking you, as always, for your company, for these fantastic concerts you get every day of the week here on ABC Classic from 1. I'll be back with another one tomorrow. Don't go anywhere. 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
3: Hello and welcome to another week of glorious listening in your afternoons on ABC Classic. In the next little while, I've got the Vltava, a.k.a. the Moldau, from Vlas by Smetana on the way. I've got a choral a cappella work just with percussion that is so beautiful. It is promised to melt your face. And you're starting off with something that normally comes with organ, gargoyles, gothic church bells and doors slamming shut. But in all likelihood, J.S. Bach did not write this for organ, so it makes a lot of sense to be played like this.

arguably everyone thinks that that piece was not designed for organ in the first place. And a lot of Bach boffins think this actually wasn't written by J.S. Bach at all. It was attributed to him like so many pieces of music, but he made so many arrangements and copies of music that he was obsessed with, Bach, that in all likelihood, one of his keyboard students who did copy it out and have his note, his name scribbled next to it, didn't even write it. I wonder if there's another super famous almost Bach who could have been, or if he just wrote it down, you know, on a lunch break. A Toccata and Fugue, The Toccata and Fugue by J.S. Bach and Alexander Sedlar. That arrangement for Nemanja Radulovic to play with The Devil's Trill, his ensemble, at 3:08, ABC Classic Drive. Yes, I believe in certain parts of the country where you were getting a sort of postmodern mishmash and travelling through the space-time continuum of radio signals, it's been resolved. So welcome back to the land of good sounds, which is ABC Classic. Vanessa Hughes here with you until 6 o'clock, and I've got the Moldau, the Vltava, on the way, as well as a piece of choral music that will melt your face. First, though, Rossini.

The curtain now rises on Syracusa in Sicily, the year 1000, an epic power struggle between the Byzantines and the Saracens. But it's a very silly trademark Rossini overture to Tancredi and Ola Rudner conducting the Tasmanian Symphony Orchestra on ABC Classic Drive, 16 minutes past three. My name's Vanessa Hughes, by the way. You can catch me here on your radio on ABC Listen every weekday afternoon, 3 till 6, with some glorious classical music, including this right here, 1914 by Lili Boulanger. She's called this little piano solo a cortege, and that is really just a funeral procession, but it sounds pretty fun.

Lily Boulanger, and it's a bright-eyed cortege from her Trois Morceaux and Lisa Molinaro playing the piano at 19 minutes past three. You were promised an a cappella just with percussion accompaniment that is so gorgeous it'll melt your face. But in order to enjoy it, the volume has to be quite loud. And you need to tell any critters, any fur babies, any colleagues who are doing something really important but loudly, there's just time to hush up.

Bars. That was Indodana, traditional Isi Mosa music on ABC Classic with me, Vanessa Hughes, 23 minutes past three, bringing you home to something Aussie. But Stuart Greenbaum is taking you, look, into the deep of space, but not too far. You are watching This Planet You're On Spin Around.

0: Creation of the Earth. And it was written for Hush 18, the 18th iteration of that incredible project. Read more about it if you are sick of doom scrolling. Search Hush Project Australia, Dr. Croc. Go and look at it. Helena Rathbone leading the violin and the Australian Chamber Orchestra Collective with Green Bums music at 28 minutes past three. If you didn't hear him already, Russell Torrance is back with you on ABC Classic starting this morning and onwards. Don't worry if you're missing Ed already. Ed is back on Weekend Breakfast as of this coming weekend and Music Class. And speaking of which...
1: 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If you're in Mianjin, Brisbane, join me, Ed LeBrock and Genevieve Lang and the Queensland Symphony Orchestra for a special live recording of Music Class on Tuesday, the 8th of September. 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
0: Now, I should let you know that we are sold out at capacity, but there is a waiting list, and you know how these things go. 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

Couperin had it in mind in 1717 Paris for those plucked strings of the harpsichord. So it works so naturally, beautifully, though it's a bit trickier to play on guitar. Miloš Karadalić performing The Mysterious Barricade. There's just been eons of argument and speculation about what that barricade could be, from, you know, literally walking through to a different universe, you know, through the looking glass style, or just having a sensational night out on the Terps and crossing through the mysterious barricade of wine. Seriously, 27 minutes to four, ABC Classic Drive. My name's Vanessa Hughes. You are promised one of the greatest, checkiest pieces of all time. And it really did come to represent all of that to Smetana and to the Czech people. But the funny thing is, he was just so terribly bullied in his childhood, Smetana. He was just born in the wrong place at the wrong time, bullied out of school. His dad was a working class brewer, lived out in farm country. And when Smetana moved to Prague to go to school when he was 15 years old, he was considered practically a hick. And because this was in, you know, a different kind of empire, Bohemia was subject to those other people. German was practically mandated where Smetana had grown up, but in the city, things had been changing in Prague. The Czech language was having a resurgence, Czech pride and independence. And ultimately, it was something that Smetana would become the biggest advocate for. And he learnt Czech as an adult, which is a very hard language to learn. But he really had to fight for that place among his countrymen to be seen and appreciated and respected as a Czech composer. But then in the end, he wrote this anthem for the whole place, and he really earned that top spot as Captain Czech.

1867 and Bedřich Smetana tracing on the western edge of Bohemia, the Otava stream, all the way down to the Vltava. And where they meet, you heard both those different river sounds fuse together and become that, the second movement in Smetana's Ode to Bohemia, My Homeland, the Vltava, or Dimoldau, you may know it as Jiří Belohlavek conducting the Czech Philharmonic Orchestra, 13 minutes to 4, ABC Classic Drive, bringing you back home now, but it is through the looking glass, which is the second time I've said that to you so far on the show. We're not even an hour in. But there's a reason, okay? This piece takes inspiration from Alice in Wonderland, okay? You are going to hear recorder queen Alicia Crossley start with a big old bass recorder, then she may as well have, you know, followed the direction to drink me on that potion bottle. She shrinks down to an alto recorder, and then down eventually. She is so teeny weeny, she just has to play the sopranino.

It's called 3x3, and you are basically shrinking down with Alicia Crossley playing all those recorders after drinking as Lewis Carroll's heroine did. The Drink Me Potion started off with the bass recorder, then up to the alto, and then all the way up to that teeny tiny pitch of the Sopranino recorder with the strings of the Acacia Quartet performing. Sally Whitwell wrote that piece for that combination. That is how excellent Australian chamber music sounds. That chamber sound, the skill of playing together in a chamber ensemble as opposed to an orchestra or just by yourself, is what has just been celebrated in 2026 Strike Accord. The national finals have happened. Musica Viva have announced that the Kingussie Trio from Victoria have won. And that includes, by the way, Young Performer Award semi-finalist and possibly

grand finalist, who knows, pianist Dylan Chan. So congratulations to King Gussie. There are a whole host of sensational performers. And, you know, to show you the power of persistence, King Gussie, these three boys who all go to school together in Melbourne, this is the third time, I think, that they've competed. The first time they made it to the finals, the second time, which was last time, they came second, and now they've won. I mean, that is always the story with these music competitions as well. You just have to keep going, and participating makes you better. And then within 3 years, you might take the whole thing home, including a pretty sweet cash prize. Congratulations, King Gussie. 6 minutes to four, ABC Classic Drive.

The Sounds of Scotland with the Ligeti Quartet performing Blackfriars by Anna Meredith. The Royal Scottish National Orchestra with Kirill Gerstein, by the way, coming to you when the BBC Proms, this spectacular of completely affordable concerts in Britain, very affordable for you and me because we just listen on ABC Classic for free. BBC Proms starts on Friday. Abel Salatra coming away, Academy of St Martin in the Fields and plenty more. You're going to march off with the toys, an operetta by Victor Herbert here.

0: Victor Herbert cashing in on a cash cow in 1903. That's Broadway 1903, a musical of the Mother Goose tales, the nursery rhymes. March of the Toys, the kids went wild for it on ABC Classic Drive. Vanessa Hughes with you. A little bit of news now, and then you are cracking some nuts.
1: Tamara Anatoslowska here. Come with me as I delve into the archives for three special BBC Proms episodes of Duet. Hear from violinist Simona Lamsma, Sydney Philharmonia Choir's Brett Waymark, and renowned French cellist Gauthier Capuzon. All are taking to the BBC Proms stage this season. You can hear them all on Duet, Sundays at 8 p.m., or catch up anytime on ABC Listen.

Tchaikovsky's Nutcracker, just warming you up with the March. And Werner Andreas Alberts conducting the Queensland Symphony Orchestra, the first public outing for that magical-sounding starry celesta. And Tchaikovsky was so anxious about Rimsky-Korsakov and Glazunov getting wind of it. And he had picked it up in Paris in 1892 and sent it on in secret, tried to get the removalist to take it all the way to Russia and deliver it at his publisher's door, and said, keep it secret in Petersburg because I don't want those naughty rabble-rousers to steal my idea. And he got full credit for it, and the crowds went wild for this celesta. Tchaikovsky's Nutcracker, 4:08, ABC Classic Drive. Vanessa Hughes here with you, almost time for Puzzle Pieces. Clementi first, the whole other piano king like Mozart.

0: Clementi Sonatina in C and a gentle slow movement played by Lung Lung at 10 past four on ABC Classic Drive. Vanessa Hughes with you until 6 o'clock.
1: Can you guess the connection?
0: Time to play puzzle pieces. Last week, every single piece of music from Hedwig's theme to The Sorcerer's Apprentice to Uranus was about wizards. That's what that was about, let me tell you. And what will it be this week? This one, Professor Pizzicato has let me know. This week's puzzle pieces solution is slightly more difficult than last week. Got to think laterally about this one. That is the tip. 11 minutes past four. Are you ready for your first clue? It is only one of the most famous string quartets of all time.

We could hear the Passus Duryus Schoolis. It's a chromatic fourth, very popular in Baroque music, bringing it back. Franz Schubert at 27. And he describes Death and the Maiden, this string quartet number 14 in D minor of his, as a stop along the way to eventually building towards writing a really great symphony. He's so much more than just a stop along the way. Death and the Maiden, your first clue in puzzle pieces this week. You heard Vision String Quartet play it with no sheet music and standing. Paul, you've already guessed. I love a bold guess after just one clue out of four. All are about young women and an obsession with death. Not correct, Paul. That is not the answer. 0437 236777, the number for your puzzle pieces guesses. That piece of music connects to three others. You'll hear your second clue tomorrow. The same again Wednesday, Thursday, and then during Friday requests, you find out if your name is in the hat and if you will be lucky enough to win puzzle pieces.

Written in 1884, you heard Dans son rêve, or In a Dream, the second slowish movement. Andantino is how it's marked. And Marie Jaël had only started writing music, composing, when she was 25. Up to that point, she'd lived a whole life from a very young girl, being a celebrated pianist. She'd idolized Liszt. You know, he did become a mentor of sorts. She was taught how to write music by César Franck and Saint-Saëns. And she wrote 11 full volumes on what she ended up calling the Jaël method, endlessly studying how the body played the piano in a way that would be better for the body and not hurt your wrists and your hands and the rest of your body so much. You heard Celia Onetto Ben Said playing the piano as Jaël would have, joined by cellist Eloise Luzzatti and Manon Gailly playing the violin on ABC Classic Drive. So if you love Debussy and you love the sound of La Belle Époque, that late 19th century French, early 20th century French sound, especially piano, go and listen to more Jaël. I promise you will not be disappointed. Hello to Adam the Gardener in Nam, working away as ever. Kate in Canberra, I'm sorry you've had such a rough start to your week. Glad ABC Classic and the cookies that you're eating in bed today are doing the trick. Hello also to Ben, asking for some soul music as you drive all the way from Armidale to Canberra. I will see what I can muster for you. I might have some extra time this hour. It's 28 minutes past four. ABC Classic Drive. I gave you Smetana about an hour ago and the Vltava. It's just a hop, skip and a jump to Dvorak. The next generation, the generation without which, you know, we wouldn't have then Janáček that came after, Peter Eben. This is the chain of custody of Czech music you're getting for some reason today on ABC Classic Drive. So you're back to Bohemia, getting to the juiciest and, according to many excellent musicians, the best concerto ever written. Not just one for cello, but any concerto, period. And it is a concerto that Dvorak was bullied into writing. He famously said the cello whines up top at the end of that pitch and grumbles down the bottom. But he had a very good friend, Czech cellist Hanuš Vihan, and Hanuš insisted. He said, just sort it out. And funnily enough, Dvorak, in fact, got the inspiration, that sort of first nugget of how he was going to attack a new concerto for his friend, this cellist, when he went to see Viktor

Herbert's Cello Concerto in New York. Victor Herbert, I already played you his operetta about half an hour ago on the show, March of the Toys, all based on Mother Goose. And Dvorak basically assaulted Victor Herbert behind stage and then came back the next day and said, I'm still all about your Cello Concerto, Victor. Give me the score. I want to look at it. And Victor Herbert said, okay, you absolute lunatic. Here you go. And then from that interaction came this. You're hearing Yo-Yo Ma on the cello with the New York Philharmonic.

The final movements of Dvorak's Cello Concerto in B minor, the New York Philharmonic, Kurt Mazur conducting, and Yo-Yo Ma doing the honours at 18 minutes to 5, ABC Classic. John, you ask, is Puzzle Pieces the connection this week? Drama. Absolutely not. That's way too broad. We'd never do that. Professor Pizzicato would never. 0437 236 777. Death and the Maiden by Schubert, your first clue this week. Second clue, same time tomorrow. Here's Brahms.

Stefan Konch conducting his own orchestration of Brahms' clarinet sonata in F minor with Daniel Ottensamer playing that clarinet, dialing it back now to someone who was a children's nurse who wrote children's poetry and music for them, like this lullaby.

The choir is called Singapore, and Vigala, arranged for them by Claudia Reinhardt, who was singing there, and Ilse Weber's handiwork. 10 to 5, ABC Classic. It's a calm moment from the planets.

What is not to love? And in fact, Vivaldi did not write that for the Ospedale della Pietà, but for Count Mortzen's Bohemian Court Orchestra, where this absolute excellent maven, star of the bassoon named Moser, worked. Jirinek and Reichenauer wrote bassoon concertos for him too, in that very same court. The very famous Dresden Orchestra had more wind instruments than anywhere else in Europe, and it made it excellent fodder for these composers to test their mettle on some less usual instruments than violins. Bassoon Concerto in G minor by Vivaldi. You heard the third movement, and it is the third volume of Vivaldi Bassoon Concerti in this set, released on Berlin Classics just now. La Follia Baroque Orchestra. The bassoon star is Sophie Devil. At 9 minutes past 5, ABC Classic Drive, here comes Hannibal Lecter himself.

Music by Sir Anthony Hopkins, Fanfare and March. It's all conjuring music that he has been plugging away at, composing for the last 50 or 60 years, he says. And, yeah, takes you back to his childhood memories, all very fond in Wales. Gustavo Dudamel conducting the Philharmonia Orchestra. Life is a Dream. A new release you can catch. A conversation Megan Burslem had with Anthony Hopkins on ABC Listen or anytime you like on our website. It's 14 minutes past five. This is ABC Classic Drive. The BBC Proms starting this week. Stay listening to ABC Classic. You will hear some of the most incredible musicians in the world playing live at the Royal Albert Hall. 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Onwards with some more new music, new recordings at least of old music. The expected formula of a sonata in 1801 was that you'd have a fast, then a slow, and then a fast movement. One, two, three, fast, slow, fast. So the million-dollar opening and that broken arpeggio of Moonlight Sonata Molasses by Beethoven was utterly unthinkable in 1801. But you know what? You hear that slow movement all the time. This is a fabulous new release called Lunaris. Listen to pianist Bruce Liu. It is a fluttering, you've got to be lighter than air, but have this drive and this aggression because it is such a powerful, speedy, melodramatic presto.

Well, that is a brand new recording on Deutsche Grammophon by Bruce Liu. It is called Lunaris, and Beethoven's Moonlight Sonata, the third movement at 23 minutes past five on ABC Classic Drive. A few of you lovely traps on the text line here, 0437-236-777. Hello to Festa, the Novocastrian, to Ben, to the person wanting to hear just some more moments from Zeffirelli's Romeo and Juliet. I'd love to. I am out of time today, and we do request for a solid 3 hours at the end of your week. Every Friday, we do requests from 3 till 6. That is the time to text them in. 0437 236 777 is the ABC Classic hotline. That is also the line for any of your grievances, which I can see tumbling in here. And not only your requests, but your puzzle pieces solutions. You've heard Schubert's Death and the Maiden. That's the only clue you've had so far. Couple of incorrect but excellent guesses so far. This is ABC Classic Drive, 23 minutes past five. Paganini and his very first violin concerto that he wrote when he was really

0: who is doing the exact same thing. So it is a really new sound of music on the way with Joshua Bell playing you Paganini after this.
1: 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If you're in Meanjin, Brisbane, you can join me, Genevieve Lang, and Ed LeBrock and Queensland Symphony Orchestra for a special live recording of Music Class on Tuesday, the 8th of September. 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

It's Paganini and his first violin concerto in D, the third movement. You know, Berlioz wrote him a piece to sort of show him off, and that became Harold in Italy. And Paganini just said, oh my God, this is so basic. I need something actually hard, and I think I'm just going to have to write it myself. No one actually understands how well I can play. It can be really hard. Joshua Bell playing in a brand new recording of Paganini's first violin concerto, the third movement, the end of the first movement, which has a brand new cadenza by Josh Bell. It is a very exciting recording on Sony Classical. Joshua Bell, Paganini, and the orchestra who will be playing for you when the proms begin here for 2026 on Friday on ABC Classic, the Academy of St. Martin in the Fields. 24 minutes to six on ABC Classic Drive. And I've got plenty of fabulous Englishness headed your way. You're going to be hanging about in London pretty soon. And right here, you don't really have to wait. You're with Elgar. And it is his divine heartbreaker of a piece where every single variation was written for a friend of his with their initials. And his friend, August Jaeger, who was his music publisher and a very, very good friend. Jaeger, German for hunter, turned into Nimrod, the biblical mighty hunter Nimrod, in this 11th variation.

Elgar's Enigma Variations. You heard Nimrod 9th, not 11th, and Hannah Roberts, Caroline Dearley, Ashok Clowder, Josephine Knight, all on cellos beside the person who was the architect of this entire recording project, Sheku Kanemason's album on Decca called Elgar. The Enigma Variations, arranged by Simon Parkin. 19 minutes to 6. ABC Classic Drive, you're staying in the same part of the world, but it's altogether jollier, less soul-destroyingly gorgeous, by Eric Coates.

It's called London Every Day. You are marching through Knightsbridge with Eric Coates' music, the BBC Philharmonic Orchestra, conducted by Rumon Gamba. I do hope you're well this evening. Vanessa Hughes, loving your company as ever. It's 14 minutes to six. You know, tomorrow morning, Russell Torrance is with you. He is back from a well-earned break. He's joining you from nine and continuing the journey of Benjamin Britten from 12 every weekday. Ed LeBrock is back with you on Weekend Breakfast and Music Class with Genevieve Lang. Later on tonight, gorgeous music ahead. You've got young performers featuring the Sydney Symphony Orchestra, Fellowship Ensemble, Australian Youth Orchestra. Nina Korber brings you all the young voices, the most promising wunderkinds in classical music. And tonight at 8 o'clock, Alexander Gavriliuk in concert playing you Schumann's music with the Tasmanian Symphony Orchestra.

0: And is one of your favourite moments in Mozart's piano music and that most famous second movement from it. You know it as Elvira Madigan. That's just because it was used in the film. He wrote it in 1785, hauling that very unusual forte piano out of the family home all the way into the Burg Theatre on the back of a carriage in Vienna to play it for the crowds. Mozart himself. He just kept carrying it around. It had an extra pedal board. He needed this particular instrument. It was driving his dad up the wall that it kept coming and going from the house, making such a racket. Mozart's 21st piano concerto in C, and Vera Kamenova playing piano with the Australian Chamber Orchestra, led by Christopher Hogwood, at 6 minutes to six, ABC Classic Drive.
1: Tamara Anatoslowska here. 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Hear from violinist Simona Lumsma, Sydney Philharmonia Choir's Brett Waymark, and renowned French cellist Gauthier Capuzon. All are taking to the BBC Proms stage this season. 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
0: Also, very excitingly, the Yusen brothers, these outstanding classical piano-playing twins on 50 Classical Icons tomorrow here on ABC Classic. Just so much glorious listening ahead, but a very important question for you here before you next hear this score by screen queen of the score, Rachel Portman. Have you ever poured chocolate sauce on your roast chicken?

0: It's a hit, the chocolate sauce on the roast chicken. Music from the film Chocolat with Judi Dench enjoying it most of all. And scored by Rachel Portman.
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3: Evening. This work from Bach, it's like the ultimate cognitive reset button for you to start unwind, gently pulling your brain away from scattered thoughts about the day into the evening ahead.

offering mind and body the opportunity just to pause and breathe there. It's music from Merla. Longing is the name of the work. Emily Merla Harrison at the piano. Unwind on ABC Classic. Before that, that beautiful arrangement, thanks to David Cullen of J.S. Bach's Air on the G String with Julian Lloyd Webber, the cellist, and the Royal Philharmonic Orchestra.

The Andante, or At a Walking Pace, second movement from Mariana Martinez's Complete Keyboard Works, that one in C. And the musicians there at the piano, Edith Meshulam-Corman with the Oxford Philharmonic Orchestra. I'm Greta Bradman with you until 7 o'clock, when this evening Nina Korber for Young Performers takes you into the world of the likes of J.S. Bach again, as well as Ravel, Rameau and Carboyd and others. It's a beautiful showcase of some young performers out there today. Right now, though, it's a melody you might recognise in an achingly beautiful melancholic duet for viola and cello. This is Rebecca Clark's Irish Melody. David Lewis, the cellist, and Vincent Béranger on viola. ABC Classic.

Julian Bliss, the clarinetist, playing his own arrangement of Clara Schumann's Andante Molto, the first of her three romances, alongside James Bayeux at the piano. ABC Classic, one of John Williams' most achingly beautiful and iconic film themes here. Here's Emily Sun with her violin

From Schindler's List, that was the main theme, John Williams, the composer, Emily Sun, with her violin there alongside the Melbourne Symphony Orchestra. Unwind on ABC Classic. This is music from Naomi Dodd. It's called Where the Light Comes to Rest. It features Sally Greenaway at the piano. Matt Withers is playing guitar. It's the ultimate moment for this time of the day when the light is fading, and you are in that slow transition from the active daytime to something hopefully a little bit more restful this evening.

Matt Withers, the guitarist, Sally Greenaway at the piano with Naomi Dodds, Where the Light Comes to Rest, here on ABC Classic. This is music from the 2006 cinematic epic Tristan and Isolde. It's thanks to Anne Dudley. This is None Can Die from the original soundtrack recording. ABC Classic.

Fanny Mendelssohn's Schwanenlied, her swan song, with Tina Ting Helset, the trumpeter, and Ten Ting on ABC Classic.

The soothing, densely mathematical logic of late Baroque counterpoint there, thanks to the late Baroque composer and cellist Giuseppe Clementi Dall'Abaco, and the Andante from his cello sonata in G, with cellist Catherine Jones leading the ensemble here on ABC Classic.

Perotan's Beata Vichera with Jan Gabarek and Hilliard Ensemble on Unwind on ABC Classic. From Edward McDowell to A Wild Rose, Woodland Sketches. Here is the new London Orchestra.

0: Written and performed by Francis Cameron, who wrote that to help you feel immersed in a peaceful state of reflection. 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
3: So many talented young musicians and so little time. So that's why this evening you'll be hearing from not one, but two Australian youth ensembles, as well as from two violinists, a guitarist, and starting your hour with a pianist, Miss Tiffany Poon, who shall be taking you out for a walk in nature, starting with this piece by Romeau about a hen.

On ABC Classic, that was young pianist Miss Tiffany Poon performing Rameau's new suites of harpsichord pieces, the suite in G major, number 12, also known as the hen. A very appropriate title when you consider that hen pecking that continues throughout the piece. She's such a joyous young musician, and you'll be hearing from Miss Poon a bit more in just a moment. And she is one of those pianists who approaches classical music as a living language, shaping not only the music in front of her, but also using the sound, particularly conscious of the acoustics in any venue she's playing. She loves feeling how the music reverberates through the building and mingles with the energy of the audience, creating this unique and unrepeatable musical experience. Now, she is of the opinion that the meaning of a piece should emerge through listening alone rather than through explanation. So I shan't give you any explanation for your next piece by Ravel, the third from his Miroirs.

The third from Ravel's Miroirs, A Boat on the Ocean, performed so beautifully there by pianist Tiffany Poon. And that recording was from her chart-topping release last year, Nature, which celebrates the French perspective on the natural world. Your next soloist to step into the spotlight is another woman who has quite the singular artistic expression, young Norwegian violinist Eldbjørg Hemsing, who was only 6 years old when she first performed for Norwegian royalty. And since then, she has grown to have a

glamorous international career and quite the interesting recording catalogue. Now, just this year, she released Colours of Bach, in which she took the Bach pieces, which you know and love, and reimagined them for a modern context. She approached this project similarly to how a film director might approach adapting a classic piece of literature, with the utmost respect and care for the source material, but inevitably there is going to be a distinct perspective on this new piece of art, a fingerprint lingering, if you will. I'll let you be the judge of how successfully she translated these works, this particular arrangement by Tim Allhoff of Bach's Violin Partita No. 3 in E major.

A new composition by Tim Allhoff after Bach's Violin Partita number 3 in E major, specifically the first movement. This new work entitled the Bach Partita Variation. That was young violinist Eldbjørg Hemsing there performing with Tim Allhoff at the piano and the Norwegian String Quintet. This is Nina Korbe here, keeping you company as ever on a Monday evening for young performers on ABC Classic, where I have the pleasure of showing you just how exciting the wealth of talent is in the classical world, not only internationally, but indeed right here in Australia. Now, I did promise you not one, but two Australian ensembles, and here is your first for the hour, the Australian Youth Orchestra, conducted this evening by Christopher Eschenbach. Stravinsky's The Firebird, that monumental ballet suite for orchestra, which had its premiere at the Grand Opera in Paris in 1910, and it proved to be quite the glamorous evening, with attendance by Proust, Ravel, Debussy, Defaya, the list goes on. And this work really solidified Stravinsky as the musical celebrity, celebrated for the music's blazing, shining sparkle.

You can understand why that piece of music did so much to put Stravinsky on the map. The Firebird Ballet Suite for Orchestra, performed this evening by the Australian Youth Orchestra. And that performance was from their 50-year celebrations, conducted by Christopher Eschenbach. I think after that, it might be time to slow things down a bit, a little bit, and come to a more intimate space to hear from a young guitarist, Alexandra Whittingham, who fondly remembers some of her earliest times playing the instrument was when she was 7 years old, and her father was also a guitarist, although he was self-taught, and she remembers picking one of his guitars from the wall and sitting with him, and the two of them playing Hotel California together. Well, from those beginnings, she has now blossomed into a beautiful independent artist. And up next on ABC Classic, you'll be hearing from her Decca Classics release, Letters from Paris. Now, this is a charming celebration of French music and also serves as a tribute to the country in which her performance career began.

That arrangement by French classical guitarist Roland Dienz, that was Cabral's La Foule, performed there by young guitarist Alexandra Whittingham here on ABC Classic for Young Performers. This is Nina Korber here, keeping you company until 8 p.m. and coming up next, a pianist by the name of Alexandra Dariscu. Now, she had quite the pivotal learning experience at a very young age. She was only 9 years old, and honestly, this sounds terrifying for any musician. She walked out on stage for her debut with an orchestra, and she fell, her music scattering right in front of this full auditorium, and she had this moment to decide, would she stand up and continue, or would she crumble and let this moment break her? Unsurprisingly, she did not break, but she stood and performed magnificently and has continued to do so. You'll be hearing from her 10th album, A Child's Dream, which is quite a personal collection of pieces connected to her musical journey. This one by Karl Filch from his Opus 3, the third movement, the Mazurka.

On ABC Classic, that was Alexandre Daliescu performing their Filch's Premier Pensée Musicale, Opus 3. That was the Mazurka. Time now to hear from your second Australian ensemble, this time the Sydney Symphony Fellowship Ensemble, who next year will be celebrating 25 years of shaping the next generation of professional orchestral musicians. They perform here a work composed in 2008 by Anne Carr-Boyd, specifically for them, the Razz Suite, Fandango for Fifi.

The Sydney Symphony Fellowship Ensemble there performing the Fandango for Fifi, Oboe and String Quartet by Anne Carr-Boyd here on ABC Classic. And coming up next, your evening concert with Joel Carnegie, who will be joining you to hear from the Tasmanian Symphony Orchestra. But first, one final young performer to usher you off into the top of the hour, violinist Esther Abrami, who performs here Corta Jaca by Gonzaga.

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2: Opening the week in Tassie with the Ukrainian-Australian Alexander Gavrilyuk. He's starring in Robert Schumann's Piano Concerto in A Minor that's nestled right in the middle of your evening concert, also involving Haydn's 100th Military Symphony. And leading the charge is the Italian-born Danish conductor and trombonist, Giordano Bellincampi. He's the music director of the Auckland Philharmonia. And tonight he's with the Tasmanian Symphony Orchestra at the Federation Concert Hall, first taking you to the west coast of the Scottish mainland, setting sail on Mendelssohn's trip to the Hebrides.

An exuberant Tasmanian Symphony Orchestra with Giordano Bellincampi, Mendelssohn's The Hebrides on ABC Classic, with the theme coming from Mendelssohn's trip off the west coast of the Scottish mainland as he stared into those organ pipe-like columns of Fingal's Cave. And if you want to continue with Felix Mendelssohn's road trip, his full Scottish Symphony No. 3 appeared in your Friday evening concert that you can catch right now with the West Australian Symphony Orchestra on ABC Listen. I'm Joel Carnegie, and still to come tonight from Nipaluna, Haydn's Military Symphony No. 100, but right now to Robert Schumann and his piano concerto, described by the composer as a compromise between a symphony and a concerto and a huge sonata. It was premiered by his wife, the pianist and composer Clara Schumann, in Dresden. It's Robert's one and only piano concerto, with Clara encouraging him to expand the thing from one movement to three, saying it was fresh and inventive and a beautiful, coherent whole, so he really should do something about it. Your soloist tonight is the Ukrainian-Australian pianist Alexander Gavrilyuk.

Robert Schumann's Piano Concerto in A Minor, tumbling out of the hands of Alexander Gavrilov on ABC Classic tonight at the Federation Concert Hall, with the Tasmanian Symphony Orchestra, conducted by Music Director of the Auckland Philharmonia, Giordano Bellincampi. The concerto you've been listening to, a joint effort between Robert and his wife Clara, who gave not only encouragement but also the premiere of it back in Dresden. Clara thought it was fresh and inventive, and that's how Haydn's Military Symphony sounded when it hit the stage 50 years prior. It was written during two major trips that Haydn took in the 1890s. That's still to come tonight, with Alexander Gavrilov returning here to the piano for an encore. With a scene from Robert Schumann's childhood, this is Reverie.

Robert Schumann's Scenes from Childhood. That was Reverie on ABC Classic. As Gabriel Hook stands for a bow. And you can catch him again with Richard Tognetti in recital playing Prokofiev and Brahms at Eucharia in the Adelaide Hills on the 11th of October, at City Recital Hall in Sydney on the 14th, and then at the Goulburn Performing Arts Centre on the 15th of October. I'm Joel Carnegie. Tomorrow on Lunchtime Concert, violinist Benjamin Beilman returns to the West Australian Symphony Orchestra with Mendelssohn's Violin Concerto, with Anya Billmeyer conducting Shostakovich's Symphony No. 5. That's at 1 o'clock. And then the Danish Chamber Orchestra will be along tomorrow night for your evening concert with two symphonies and a keyboard concerto from Haydn, who was in London in the 1890s, where an audience of 800 people heard the premiere of his 100th Military Symphony, which does what it says on the packet. Back then, Haydn had the audience in his palm, eating every single note out of this roar of a symphony, filled with lots of fresh sounds too, including the triangle. Giordano Bellincampi with the Tasmanian Symphony Orchestra.

Lots of hustle and bustle going on there in the Military Symphony No. 100 from Haydn on ABC Classic. Giordano Ballincampi with the Tasmanian Symphony Orchestra in Nipaluna, Hobart. And there's more Haydn tomorrow night in your evening concert at 8. Haydn's 88th and 89th symphonies as played by the Danish Chamber Orchestra with their artistic director, Adam Fischer. But tonight, the Tasmanian Symphony Orchestra end the way they started with an overture. The Tasmanian Symphony Orchestra with an overture of a rescue drama by Mozart designed specifically to rescue himself from financial calamity. It's the abduction of the Seraglio, telling a story of a cunning villain who attempts to thwart plans of the hero, attempting to rescue his beloved from a Turkish harem.

Mozart's Overture, The Abduction of the Seraglio, closing out your evening concert tonight from Nipaluna Hobart, featuring the Tasmanian Symphony Orchestra and pianist Alexander Gavrieluk, music director of the Auckland Philharmonia, Giordano Valencampi, on the podium. Every note captured by the ABC Classics live music team, producer Toby Frost and sound engineer Veronica Vincer. And a reminder that the BBC Proms are coming, with the first night of the Proms happening this Friday night on Evening Concert, as Dalia Stavsevska and the BBC Symphony Orchestra go full fanfare mode with music by Copland, Gershwin and Finzi. We're also going to hear a world premiere from the French-British composer Josephine Stevenson, and pianist Yun-Chan Lim joins the BBC Symphony Orchestra for Ravel's Concerto in G Major. It's all happening this Friday night right across the network on ABC Classic, the exclusive home of the BBC Proms in Australia.

The opening titles to Jessica Welles' Mozart's Sister, the original motion picture soundtrack to the 2024 film exploring the life of Mozart's musically talented sister, Maria Anna. And I'm Joel Carnegie. Wolfgang appearing in your evening concert tonight, as was Robert Schumann's Piano Concerto in A Minor, featuring the Australian-Ukrainian pianist Alexander Gavrilouk, the Tasmanian Symphony Orchestra, conducted by Giordano Ballincampi. Tonight's evening concert will be up on ABC Listen a little bit later on after 11 o'clock tonight. And on the way, one of Alma Mahler's five songs. She's got a birthday today. Melody Erdvers, too. You're going to hear her Piano Sonata number one. Right now to Valerie Coleman and a tribute to Romani women for wind band.

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The Dumpero Philharmonic Orchestra with Mezzo Lily Pasikivi on ABC Classic. Alma Mahler's In My Father's Garten, In Meines Vaters Garten, one of her five songs, Alma Mahler, born on this day in 1879. On ABC Classic, Melody Edfirsch now, her first piano sonata on ABC Classic, here telling the stories of Robert W. Chambers. His book of psychological horrors, The King in Yellow, where Philip, a young American off on a hunting expedition, meets a mysterious woman who takes him back to a castle, slipping off reality after becoming bitten by a snake and arriving back into the world to find the woman dead, buried in a grave. It's Commissioner Bernadette Harvey at the piano.

Bernadette Harvey with the psychological horrors contained within Melody Erdfurcher's Piano Sonata No. 1 on ABC Classic. I'm Joel Carnegie. It's 6 to 10. A remix of Martin Luther's A Mighty Fortress Is Our God from 2019. Next, with some extra harmonies and electric guitar.

0: Jared Wollen on guitar, Paul Sanchez at the piano, Timothy J. Campbell directing Transept, Carl Peterson remix of Martin Luther's A Mighty Fortress Is Our God on ABC Classic, where it's coming up to 10 o'clock.
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Bramakane Mason on violin, Plinio Fernandez on guitar, Sergio Assad's Menino on ABC Classic. I'm Joel Carnegie. I've got a trio next from Ann Kors, exploring life and love, writing the trio to mark the 25th wedding anniversary of Coriol Music Festival patrons Don and Veronica Aldridge back in 2023. Here's Liebert Trio with Ann Kors Anniversary Trio.

Trio with Ann Kaur's Anniversary Trio on ABC Classic at 27 past 10 to the Romanian classical pianist and composer Dinul Pati, who hit the international spotlight only to die at the age of 33 in 1950. He remembered in this concertino for piano and chamber orchestra. It's in a neoclassical style. Jaime Martin conducts the Academy of St. Martin in the Fields with pianist Luisa Borac.

Dinner of Hatties, concertino in a classical style. Jaime Martín, the Academy of St. Martin in the Fields. Louisa Borac at the piano.

An iconic Hindi film giving you the title of Rina Ismail's Rang de Basant on ABC Classic. That's from Nicholas Phillips' album Shift. Peaceful Piano coming up at 11 o'clock. First up, Vols Trist from Sibelius. You're also going to hear from Adam Manning too, his conversations for Piano and Clapsticks number one. Philip Glass, Florence Price on the way next hour here on ABC Classic.

Alex Ranieri at the piano with Lyle Chan's A Phoenix Lullaby on ABC Classic. I'm Joel Carnegie, leaving you with Raymond's Paul's Dalgava, and I'll be back with you for your evening concert tomorrow night at 8.

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2: Merhaba. It's Taj Al-Deeb here with you today. It's such a pleasure to be joining you for this hour of Peaceful Piano. Been away for a few weeks and I've been quite sad. So we're beginning with a sad waltz. It's the Sibelius Valse Triste that wasn't originally a piano piece at all, but theatre music for a scene in which a dying woman is dancing through memories of her youth on the piano.

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Yeah, you heard it right. Adam Manning on the clapsticks while Bill Risby was playing the piano in this beautiful collaboration of a piece released in February 2025 by Adam called Conversations for Piano and Clapsticks No. 1. It's ABC Classic here with Mozart's next, the Adagio in B minor, that he dated it precisely on 19 March 1788 in Vienna.

Gerard Willems playing on the piano the Adagio in B minor by Mozart, the key that Mozart rarely chooses but never really told us why. From Mozart to Schumann, a piece that he wrote, as he said, for little and big children. Tamara Anicislavska with Diana Doherty on oboe.

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1: Your next musical stop is in the USA with Philip Glass and Metamorphosis number 2. The title that comes from, yes, Kafka, but the music itself has several lives. Some of the material comes from a film, some from theater, but Glass takes this tiny musical pattern and lets the repetition gradually transform them. This keyword, with the piano, Sally Whitwell leading the way.

Sally Whitwell on the piano, who recorded an entire album devoted to Philip Glass solo piano music. That was Metamorphosis number 2. Taking us from the American minimalism to Paris next, with Poulenc's extraordinary time of meeting Mozart. 20th century rhythm and two pianos, with this piano concerto written in 1932.

From Francis Poulenc to the US again with Florence Price, taking the European waltz and giving it an entirely different American voice. Summertime Waltz.

Yeah, the gently moving music by Camille Saint-Saëns, the piano trio number 2 in E minor, with Fidelio Trio playing. Going even deeper now with Brahms at his most private, one of his late intermezzi at the late stage of his life.

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1: Bringing it right here to Australia with the Australian pianist composer, working between classical, jazz, ambient music, sensory experience, Nat Bosch comes in with her piece Arrival from Under the Thinking Tree, the work that was commissioned by Muses Trio in 2023 that are playing here.

Muses Trio playing Arrival by Nat Bosch. As we end this hour with Clara Schumann and a piece that she gave as a gift to begin with to Robert. Christmas gift, to be exact.

0: Nice, it's a Akane Mason with the Adagio, the second movement from the Piano Sonata in G Minor by Clara Schumann. From Mitaj Adib, Yalla, Sweet Free Dreams.
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3: Luke Altman with you tonight. Great to share the night with you. Great to share the first few seconds of spring and spring's first notes with you here on Night Music on ABC Classic. I've got music for you by Stuart Greenbaum, Peter Sculthorpe and J.S. Bach. Beginning with the Rugged Old Salon Orchestra and music by David Osborne.

Rugged Old Salon Orchestra, opening night music for you here on ABC Classic with music by David Osborne. You heard Anderson's Mill from the album Late Harvest, Imagined Music of a Forgotten Australia. I'm Luke Altman, keeping you company through the small hours with music by Andrew Ford next. Glassy, strange music for vibraphone and violin.

0: An eerie nocturnal soundscape by Andrew Ford. I really enjoyed that, and I hope you did too. You heard No Man's Land, Anna McMichael playing violin with Claire Edwards on the vibraphone.
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0: I've got some quietly thoughtful piano music for you next, here on Night Music. Inspired by, and in fact dedicated to, Arvo Pärt, by Stuart Greenbaum, who did his PhD thesis on a piece by Arvo Pärt. And in this piece, he uses a sort of contrary motion and a mirror-like melodic structure. You'll hear the melody heading off in opposite directions and always coming back to the same note in the middle, in equator loops.

Stuart Greenbaum's music, beautifully performed by a pianist who's played it all and recorded his complete piano music, Amir Farid. You heard Equator Loops here on ABC Classic Tonight's. Music for guitar next, here's Jonathan Padgett playing music by William Walton.

Jonathan Padgett played Five Bagatelles by William Walton for you tonight here on Night Music on ABC Classic. Hope you're having a wonderful first night of spring. Here's music by Ross Edwards, More Marimba Dancers.

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Music by Peter Sculthorpe, which you may have guessed from his signature bird calls there at the end of the second movement of his Sonata for Strings No. 3 with the Australian Chamber Orchestra under the direction of Richard Tognetti, playing it for you tonight here on Night Music on ABC Classic. A bit of J.S. Bach for you next. This is from his Brandenburg Concerto No. 3.

0: Music by J.S. Bach. Here's Brandon Burke, Concerto No. 3 in G Major, was played for you tonight by the Orchestra of the Antipodes, under the direction of Anthony Walker.
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0: Here's a violin soloist to put the wind in your sails tonight on the slow boat to breakfast here on ABC Classic. A violin concerto by Australian composer Andrew Schultz. Sometimes delicate, sometimes powerful, never short of great, rich, melodic ideas. Jennifer Pike's your soloist in the violin concerto, Opus 55 by Andrew Schultz.

0: It's almost a shame to have to say anything after an ending like that, a piece of music that takes you on a journey and doesn't necessarily bring you home again, but leaves you somewhere, like the Violin Concerto by Andrew Schulz you just heard. Jennifer Pike played the solo part with the Tasmanian Symphony Orchestra, conducted by Richard Mills.
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0: The next piece is not a funny piece. It's a tragic piece, really. But it always makes me laugh, because it's by Tchaikovsky, who could be such a contrary character. His piano trio in A minor, called In Memory of a Great Artist, might never have been written. In fact, it seemed even less likely to be written when he was asked to write it. He didn't want to write it. He said no. There was money on the table for him to write this piano trio, and he said he didn't want to. He didn't really like piano trios. I guess he was in a position to refuse commissions like that. He was pretty successful. Anyway, once there was no money on the table anymore, he changed his mind and wrote this great masterpiece of the piano trio repertoire for free. Here it is.

0: ending with a solemn funeral march, marching away into the distance. In memory of a great artist, is Tchaikovsky's one and only piano trio in A minor. It was played for you by the Australian trio.
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0: I'm reaching back into the ABC Classic Archives for the next piece. This is one, as they say, from the vault, blowing the dust off an old LP. One from 50 years ago, from 1976. A recording of another great Australian violin concerto. It's a bit of a treat to have two tonight. Following on from Andrew Schultz's violin concerto, this is the Concerto for Violin and Orchestra by one of the great women of Australian music, Margaret Sutherland.

0: She was one of the most original Australian composers of the mid-20th century, and you just heard her violin concerto here on ABC Classic. Margaret Sutherland's Concerto for Violin and Orchestra. It was played for you tonight by soloist Leonard Dommett with the Melbourne Symphony Orchestra, conducted by Patrick Thomas in a recording from 1976.
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0: You're heading to Adelaide for the next piece. There are some great whale-watching spots along the South Australian coastline. And this piece celebrates that. It's by South Australian composer Becky Llewellyn. Whales Weep Not is sung for you by the Adelaide Chamber Choir with percussion soloist Richard Push.

0: You heard Wales Weep Not by Becky Llewellyn, featuring Richard Pusch playing the solo marimba part, and Adelaide Chamber Choir, directed by Carl Crossan.
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0: Luke Altman with you. Thanks for listening in. Thanks for hanging around to this most remote little part of the night between midnight and breakfast. It's a difficult spot to get to, but it's a great place for listening to music, and I hope you're enjoying it tonight. Mirambilla Voices for you next, in music by Andrew Howes.

Mirambilla Voices and Mirambilla Ensemble under the direction of Michelle Leonard. You've been listening to Mount Grenfell from To the Water, To the Sky by Andrew Howes. Luke Altman with you through the small hours tonight. Here's pianist Stefan Kasimenos at the piano. Music by John Tallis.

Monica Kuro played violin, accompanied by Stefan Kazamenos in music by Australian composer John Tallis. You heard his Fantasy for violin and piano here on ABC Classic on Night Music. Hope it's been a great night for you so far. Plenty of great music to come, including this standout guitar piece from a composer who wrote a lot of great guitar music. This is among his best, one that's played around the world by many great guitarists. This is Stele by Philip Houghton.

0: Guitarist Callum Henshaw playing for you tonight. You heard Stele by Philip Houghton.
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0: The cutest combination, the most cheerful sounding pair of instruments you could hope to hear next. And not the first two that necessarily come to mind, but you'll know what I mean when you hear it. This is music by J.S. Bach. It's played on recorder and chamber organ. Just imagine if you can hear anything more pleasant and pleased than this.

Sunny Sounds on Night Music, one of J.S. Bach's more cheerful creations. His Trio Sonata No. 6 in G Major featured Genevieve Lacey on the recorder, Linda Kent playing chamber organ here on Night Music on ABC Classic.

Guitarist Craig Ogden there with music by James Ledger. You heard Desert Scenes. Some melancholy piano music. There's something nostalgic and intimate about this piece. Composite number 3 by Josh Hook and Jack Vansett.

0: Jason Gillam played Chopin's Etude, Opus 25, number 8 in D-flat major, and before that, Josh Hook and Jack Vancett with Composite number 3. I'm Luke Altman. Thanks for your company on Night Music. It's Dawn Chorus at 5 o'clock, and right now a favourite episode from the ABC Classic Archives.
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2: Oh my goodness, it is so shiny in this classroom right now. 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

0: so great to have you in Ed's absence, music class today, all about the brass, and no one better to introduce or at least be my brain's trust for this topic. 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Lucas, thank you so much for heeding my call. You are my brass expert.
1: I love brass.
0: Why?
1: Partly the impact you can make on someone with the volume.
0: Yep.
1: But I love the sound of brass. I love the sound of brass choirs. I love the sound of a brass in an orchestra. The very first time I went to see the Melbourne Symphony when I was a child, hearing the brass section or the horns playing, you know, Peter and the Wolf or something like that, and just going, wow, this is really cool.
0: Oh, amazing. Well, a lifelong love of brass. And we're going to explore a lot of what you've just name-checked: brass choirs, brass in orchestras, horn sections, the lot, in today's music class on ABC Classic. But we do always start with an ear warm-up and a listening question. Actually, today it's more of a general knowledge question, and it is something we've talked about before on music class, no pressure. What is the name for the repeating pattern that you hear in this piece?

0: A piece of music with so much momentum. Just love it. Music for a Found Harmonium by Simon Jeffs. Your ABC Classic Music Class ear warm-up for today. The West Australian Symphony Orchestra with Benjamin Northey conducting. And my guest in the music classroom today, Lucas Burns, is going to answer the question, I hope. What is the name, Lucas, for that repeating pattern that you hear in the piece?
1: My first thought was loops, because the pattern's going around in a loop.
0: Well, I think that's fair. Like, that is a sort of modern term for what we would in sort of dusty classical music circles call an

0: Ostinato, right?
1: Yeah, it was very obstinate.
0: Obstinate, yes. Nice. Ostinato, the Italian word for obstinate. Very, very persistent indeed. So Lucas Burns is joining me today, Genevieve Lang, in the music classroom because we are looking at brass music. He is our resident brass expert. And the reason we're doing that is for the end of this term, we will arrive at a Mahler symphony. And Mahler, famously, along with several others, uses brass to such fantastic effect. So I thought a great idea to get a sense of the evolution of a brass section within an orchestra. But Lucas, what we see on stage these days, it didn't always look like that, did it?
1: No, it didn't at all. It was much, much smaller. The instruments were a lot more limited with what they could play.
0: In what sense?
1: In that, like, the natural trumpet and the natural horn had no valves or no keys, no finger holes. So they were limited with the notes they could play. And the instruments probably were very rough in their tuning too.
0: Ah, okay. Rough in their tuning, limited in their range of notes. And were they just as loud as they are these days?
1: No, not at all. So if you think of a trumpet, for example, with its bell, the bell, you know, flares out at the end of the instrument. Mm. The early instruments didn't flare out anywhere near as much. I guess that's probably a technology thing too, that the instruments couldn't be flared out as easily. But with the big flared out bells, you get more projection and you get more brilliance as well.
0: Yeah, okay. Well, we'll talk about that a little bit later on in today's music class. But Giovanni Gabrielli, who was the Italian composer working in Venice, he kind of gave us a lot in terms of brass music, didn't he?
1: He absolutely did. He had the amazing St. Mark's Basilica in Venice at his disposal too. So he had these balconies that were opposite each other and he could put brass choirs up in each balcony and they would play call and answer with each other across the congregation below.
0: Sort of at each other.
1: Yeah, at each other. I wasn't going to say that because we don't play music at people, do we?
0: No, we play music for people and with people, but yes. So Gabrielli and the instruments that he was writing for?
1: So one of them hasn't changed a lot, and that was the sackbut, which is basically a trombone, an early trombone. And it had, because it was a trombone, it could slide notes, and it basically had full range of notes because you weren't relying on, which we'll talk about later, the harmonic series to get your different notes.
0: Right, so the sackbut, oh, I've also seen that referred to as a sagbut, but that seems a little unflattering.
1: I think it's probably, yes, but particularly, you know, of a certain age.
0: And the other instrument he was using?
1: The cornet, which is kind of not really brass, but it is. Like, it's not made of brass. It was made of wood. It was two pieces glued together or bound together with leather.
0: Right.
1: But it did have what looks reminiscent of a trumpet mouthpiece to play the notes. Okay. But it had finger holes like a recorder.
0: So a sort of hybrid woodwind brass instrument, you might think of it. Right, okay.
1: But modern brass ensembles will play Gabrielli on modern brass instruments.
0: Okay. This is not a modern brass instrument version. It's His Majesty's sagbuts and cornets with Stephen Clearbury and some Gabrielli.

0: Sorry, Choir of King's College, Cambridge. We are more interested in the brass this afternoon on ABC Classic. Stephen Clearbury directing Giovanni Gabrieli's Jubilate Deo, a motet. And you could hear a very different sort of quality of sound from the sackbuts there.
1: Yeah, it sound, and the cornets, they it sounds, the vibration, you can almost hear it of the airwaves.
0: Right, yes. So music from early 1600s Venice, music written for the beautiful antiphonal space of St. Mark's Basilica in Venice. Moving from Gabrieli forwards in time to Bach, we're now in sort of this mid-1700s. Lucas, can you give us the Cliff Notes version of the evolution of the horn, the instrument we see on

0: on stage that we call the French horn these days?
1: So the horn, the natural horn, was just a long tube wound into a conical circular shape. Mm-hmm. It had a large flared bell, but it didn't have any valves and it didn't have any finger holes.
0: Okay, so the notes were limited?
1: It was limited, again, to the harmonic series, which we will get to.
0: And then what was it primarily used for in this early Baroque period?
1: So basically, like the trumpets too, we're announcing royalty in a scene.
0: Yes.
1: Or in imagery, in musical imagery, or they were announcing the chase. They were part of the hunt.
0: Oh, well, that makes sense, because that's where they were being used in everyday function, courtly function, or, yeah, royal function. And Bach uses the horns here. In fact, this is a natural hunting horn, I think, in his B minor mass.
1: Yeah, it's a Baroque hunting horn. It's also very fanfarish, and there's lots of ornamentation by the player using just their lips, and lots of using the hand to stop different notes, to basically force a note into a different tuning.
0: Right. So some of these notes that we listen to, if we're listening for the horn, will sound a bit whiffy.
1: They'll sound different to the note next to them.
0: Okay.
1: Yeah.

0: Music from the Mass in B minor by Johann Sebastian Bach. That was Because You Are Alone, Because You Alone Are Holy. Now, have you ever seen a person playing a natural horn?
1: Yeah, they look really busy.
0: It's like patting your head and rubbing your stomach at the same time, because there's so many things going on with your hands and your lips.
1: To achieve all of the notes there. Yeah, I like that you sort of made the point that they sound different to the notes either side. It is the natural sound of the instrument, not that the notes are wrong or, to our modern ears, they sound inconsistent, I suppose. But that was the way in which to get more of the notes within a scale rather than just the harmonic series. And the harmonic series, Lucas, what's your sort of back of a postcard way of explaining it?
0: It's very difficult without having an instrument in my hands, but it's basically, if you think of in terms of brass instruments, what we're doing is pushing air through a tube, right, to get a sound. And so it's like having a ladder of notes with inside that tube. You can put air through it at one speed and you'll get a note, put air through it at a faster speed, you'll get a different pitch, higher.
1: Because the frequencies have changed.
0: Yeah, the sound waves are getting shorter. And then as you keep making them shorter and shorter by putting more air through the instrument, your notes are getting higher and higher, and those harmonics are getting closer and closer. Some of them in tune, some of them out of tune, but that's how you get your different notes within one harmonic series.
1: Yeah, beautiful. We did spend some time last year a bit of recap this year in music class on the harmonic series. I think it is one of the most fascinating and fundamental parts of music, and it is basically maths, actually.
0: Absolutely.
1: So leaving Bach behind just for a very brief moment and vaulting into the 20th century with Ravel, he in fact scores a moment in one of the dances from his ballet Daphnis and Chloe for the trombone to outline the harmonic series. Have a listen to this. And that's all on just the one position for the trombone slide. And one of those notes in the middle there did sound a little bit out of tune. I just want to play it again. So you're listening for the bo wadi wadi, that sort of ascending figure. Have a listen. Nine notes in a harmonic series. Are there more than nine that you can achieve on a trombone, Lucas?
0: Yeah, you can keep going higher.
1: Yeah.
0: It gets harder. It gets much harder to play, but it's more and more notes are available to you and they're closer and closer together and the tuning gets tricky.
1: And when we're listening to natural trumpets in this next bit of Bach from his Magnificat, I felt like they were really, really high. Is that because of that, the higher you go, the more notes you have available to you?
0: Yeah, absolutely. So if you're at the bottom of the harmonic series, the gaps are like there's a fifth, there's five notes between the first and second one, there's a fourth between the next lot, third, and as you keep going up, it becomes almost a semitone or a tone apart, so you can get lots more notes. But it also means you have to be a lot more accurate with your lips and the air you're pushing through the instrument.
1: Right, so a solid day of practice is like lip day at the gym.
0: Absolutely. Actually, when I was listening to that trombone section, it's just like walking past the conservatorium and hearing all the brass students practicing, doing their lips, slip slurs and everything for warm-ups.
1: Well, here's some who have done a little bit of exercise already, playing Bach.

0: Amazing agility in first the trumpets and then the voices, the natural trumpets, playing really high in their range, I suppose, because that's where they've got more notes available to them. Paul McCreesh directing the Gabrielli Consort players in the first chorus from Bach's Magnificat in D major. Lucas, that kind of agility on the instrument, is that something that is hard to achieve?
1: Absolutely. I'm not a very experienced player on a natural trumpet, but the couple of times that I've tried, it's just fail. It's a big fail. It's a big fail. It's so hard to play that high, that all the notes are so close together, it's easy to hit the wrong ones.
0: Yeah.
1: And the dexterity of your lips is that a word? I mean, dexterity, I guess, means
0: it is now.
1: With your fingers. But, yeah, the dexterity is essential.
0: So let's turn that around to growth mindset. It's not a fail. It's a can't quite do it yet, okay?
1: I'll stick to valves.
0: Yeah, all right.

0: Well, speaking of, valves introduced around what time?
1: 19th century, so still a bit away from the valves coming into play.
0: All right, so Mozart is still writing for natural trumpet, natural horn, but brass have been more or less welcomed into the orchestra proper?
1: Pretty much. Like Haydn would have two horns in pretty much everything. Mozart would have two horns, two trumpets. Trombones were still a bit absent, although they were occasionally used.
0: So they were around, but they weren't getting a gig?
1: Yeah. Mozart had, I think, trombones in his Requiem and also in Don Giovanni.
0: Oh,
1: yes. Not a lot else.
0: That's true. And we talked about Don Giovanni last term in music class. All right. So we'll get to the trombones in a more formal sense in a little bit. But with Mozart, this is from his last symphony. So we are getting very close to sort of the turn of the 18th century. And the trumpets here, it's not a particularly interesting line, is it? You're shaking your head.
1: Not at all, especially if you're playing second trumpet. It's basically playing the timpani part on trumpet.
0: Right.
1: Because of your limited notes.
0: Okay, okay. Let's have a listen. This is Jos van Immerseel and Anima Eterna, which is a period ensemble. And I guess the trumpets also somehow hear not so loud as elsewhere. But a bit of a nod back to Bach with this one, actually, because the last movement is very fugal, that idea of one voice chasing the next.

0: the trumpets so glued to the timpani in that final movement of Mozart's Jupiter Symphony. You didn't hear the whole thing, but the Symphony No. 41 in C, Jos van Immerseel with Anima Aeterna. So glued, Lucas, that I had trouble actually distinguishing their sound.
1: Lots of tonic dominant.
0: Tonic dominant, yes. Yeah.
1: Tonic dominant. Lots of 5-1, 5-1. Just lots of basically playing the timpani without sticks.
0: Is it fun? I mean, is it still fun to be inside of that sound?
1: I think for a professional trumpet, it probably is that it's you're only doing maybe one or two rehearsals too.
0: Ah.
1: But if you're playing in a community orchestra and you're a trumpeter and you're playing a Mozart symphony and you might be rehearsing it for 1 or 2 months every week, it's not as much fun.
0: Not as much fun. You might have to get the old Sudoku out.
1: Absolutely.
0: All right. So Mozart, Jupiter, his fourth movement there with trumpets and horns, all still natural instruments within a Mozart orchestra, and that's around 1788. So by 1804, this is with the advent of Beethoven's Fifth Symphony, this is where trombones start to make more regular appearances. You did reference Mozart's Don Giovanni and his Requiem, but how does Beethoven treat the trombones in this piece?
1: I think quite poorly.
0: Oh!

0: right.
1: He makes them sit through the first few movements doing nothing. He only brings them in at the last movement.
0: Well, that's true. That's true. But he does write for, I think it was alto trombone, which you don't see on stage in a modern orchestra very often.
1: Yeah, I call it like the pea shooter.
0: The pea shooter, because it's little and it's high.
1: Yeah.
0: Yeah, okay. Alto trombone, tenor trombone, which is the one we mostly see on a stage these days, and the bass trombone. But when they do come in, I mean, it's really quite heroic stuff, isn't it?
1: It is, absolutely. And it's not like trombones haven't been around. I mentioned earlier that they were in the Gabrielli ensembles, and they were also in the same sort of sizes, alto, tenor and bass. So nothing much changed.
0: Can you hazard a guess as to why composers between Gabrielli and Beethoven weren't using trombones?
1: I'm guessing that the other instruments, they couldn't make them fit with the other instruments as well. Maybe with the natural trumpets and natural horns. I don't really know.
0: Okay. That's homework for you, Lucas Burns, for music class.
1: I'll take it on notice.
0: Here's Beethoven.

0: final movement of Beethoven's Fifth Symphony with the SWR Stuttgart Radio Symphony Orchestra and Roger Norrington keeping the whole shebang together.
1: I don't know why it is in that music, Lucas. I feel like Beethoven is riding like a chariot through the sky and arriving at this point of victory, the first movement, ba-ba-ba-ba, of his Fifth Symphony, you know, so tumultuous and challenging for the modern ear at that time. But by the last symphony, he's kind of converted it into this act of heroism, and the trombones are leading the
0: way. Absolutely triumphant, isn't it?
1: Yeah, it really is. I love it. That piece also, I think, forms part of most orchestral audition excerpts for trombone players, is my understanding. And I guess to play in a way that is informed by the period in a stylistically appropriate manner, there's not a lot else to practice in the repertoire other than that sort of Beethoven for the trombone.
0: And probably finding an excerpt for alto trombone.
1: Yeah, that would also be tricky because they're not that common in orchestras. All right, so what happens to the brass section next and why?
0: We finally get valves.
1: Hey!
0: We can play everything.
1: I know the feeling. The harp was similarly held back.
0: Around about the same time, too.
1: Yeah, that's true. That's true. So the technology is advancing. There's valves now on trumpets and horns. The trombone remains a sliding instrument.
0: Yeah, trombones have had it easy all the time, but they haven't.
1: We haven't really talked about the tuba. Is the same true for the tuba around that time?
0: Tuba comes in around about now, too. Like, tuba hasn't really been part of the orchestra makeup. There was an instrument around back to the Gabrielli days called the serpent, which was like a long cornet made from wood wrapped in leather and had a mouthpiece like a trombone mouthpiece.
1: And it was a low-sounding instrument?
0: A low-sounding instrument, but that didn't really carry through like the trumpets and horns did.
1: Right. The serpent is different to another early brass instrument, the ophicleide, is that right?
0: Yeah, the ophicleide's a keyed brass instrument, bass brass instrument. So keyed like you'd think keys like on a flute or a clarinet.
1: Right. And how would you describe an ophicleide? What does it actually look like on stage? Because you barely ever see them.
0: It does look weird. It looks kind of like a contrabassoon, kind of like a baritone saxophone, but also kind of like a squashed tuba because the bell goes up, but it looks long.
1: Long, like a tuba that's had to sort of squeeze through a turnstile at the footy or something like
0: Absolutely.
1: That.
0: Absolutely.
1: Yeah, okay.

All right. Now, Berlioz was a fabulous early adopter in the first half of the 19th century and a bit of a maximalist, which is kind of ideal for our purposes on Music Class.

inspired because I have seen performances with the Sydney Symphony Orchestra that include them. And he leaves instructions. He's so detailed. Thank you, Berlioz. He leaves instructions for the horn players about when to use vowels and when not to. So there are points in this score for the Symphonie Fantastique where he wants them to sound like natural horns, and then elsewhere in the big tune, as he says, to play with the vowels. So Berlioz, thank you for your legacy.

0: So, Lucas, that's the muted horn that's playing there, I think.
1: Yeah, he wanted that hand-stopped sound.
0: I feel like something big is about to arrive.

0: bum, bum. Now we have more of the brass section. Again, when we choose a sort of period performance ensemble like the Orchestre Révolutionnaire Romantique, John Elliott Gardiner conducting, sometimes it's actually hard to distinguish the brass because they're still not that loud.
1: They're not that loud. I guess it's just also with the development, and we're talking, you know, Industrial Revolution times, aren't we? Where we can do things easier with metal.
0: Yes. Yeah, right.
1: I know we're talking brass, but that bassoon part is fantastic.

0: I that get the giggles when I hear that bottom vibrating pitched sound. I don't want to call it a fart, but I might.
1: I think it's the bass trombone, because I can remember seeing it in a concert and just watching the trombones section and their faces to get the air through the instrument, to get that projecting. It's so cool.
0: Oh, amazing. All right, so that was from The March to the Scaffold from Berlioz's Symphony Fantastique, the fourth movement, just absolutely nightmarish. Then there's other moments in this score, and this is a little one with the Ophicleide, which only appears, I think, in the fifth movement of the Berlioz Symphony Fantastique. And again, brass here, at least, still tied to other things that are going on.

0: Can you hear the offa clyde in that, Lucas?
1: Not particularly. I think it's doubling other instruments like the bassoons.
0: Yeah, okay. So I don't feel quite so silly that I can't distinguish it either. But it is a lovely addition to the concert hall when you see these period instruments on stage.
1: Absolutely. And Berlioz was just like key to creating what is the 19th century brass lineup of an orchestra with four horns, three trumpets or two or four trumpets, and three trombones and a tuba.
0: And he sort of set the template and everyone followed in
1: everyone,
0: those footsteps.
1: That works. I'll do that too.
0: Okay. Well, we really can't talk about brass music on Music Class today for ABC Classic. I should just remind you, you're hearing from our resident brass expert, presenter of Bandstand here on ABC Classic and lots of other shows besides, Lucas Burns. He is a trumpeter himself, but he knows lots about lots of things. And you're with me also, Genevieve Lang. Ed LaBrock is just busy with bringing you morning.

0: things every day of the week. And so music class sails on, sadly, without Ed, but we have Lucas instead. But you can't talk about brass in a brass class without mentioning these two next composers, Wagner and Bruckner. Absolute favourites of brass players, am I right?
1: Absolutely.
0: Because?
1: You get to play.
0: Oh, you get to play.
1: You're not just sitting there counting rests the whole time.
0: Or dominant tonic for the whole way through.
1: Absolutely.
0: All right, so what did Wagner contribute to the brass sound?
1: Well, he created a new instrument, the Wagner tuba.
0: Oh, and he named it after himself, Kel Surprise. All right, so what does a Wagner tuba do?
1: It's kind of sits between the horn and the trombone in its sound, but it's a darker sound. Usually a horn player is playing the Wagner tuba.
0: Is it similarly valved with a mouthpiece?
1: Yes, yep. It kind of looks like, I was going to say a little euphonium with a curved bell.
0: And the bell sits above the player's head.
1: Yeah, instead of out the back like a French horn.
0: Yeah, okay. I have seen Wagner tubas played and they almost sort of cradle it on their laps in a way that suggests, you know, deep care of an infant.
1: They're probably very expensive. They don't want to drop them.
0: Yeah. That's true. And as I understand it, they are fiendishly difficult to play. I think pitch becomes quite a challenging issue. So let's hear those Wagner tubas, tricky to tune, but sounding just so magnificent. And in fact, Wagner uses them to lift the curtain, raise the curtain on the first of his Ring cycle. I feel like there must be some sort of significance in that. Often when Das Rheingold is staged, it begins in total darkness. So as a Wagner tuba player, you not only have to master this fairly unwieldy instrument, you also have to be able to play from memory.

0: Oh, it is really hard with Wagner to find an appropriate moment to hit pause, but there's just the layering on top of the foundation of the Wagner tubas, the French horns, a classic recording there, Georg Scholti with the Vienna Philharmonic Orchestra and the prelude from Wagner's Das Rheingold. I mean, Lucas, the brass there, the horns and the Wagner tubas, they're still more or less outlining a triad or a chord, even though they've got valves by this point and much more flexibility and adaptability. So in one sense, it's still very simple music, but it's so much more than that. I mean, this section is becoming foundational to the sound of an orchestra.
1: And a big sound too.
0: And a big sound. Wagner really didn't hold back, did he?
1: No, I mean, by this stage, he's writing for 6 to 8 horns plus 3 trumpets, 3 trombones and tuba. Just because you've got all these forces in the orchestra, it doesn't mean you have to use them all the time.
0: Oh, well, so somebody should have told Wagner.
1: he just started with just 1 or 2 horns coming in and just build it. So you can go from one extreme to the other very quickly.
0: Yeah, and beautifully demonstrated. I mean, that prelude only runs for 4 minutes, but you listen to where we got to. There's another moment from the other end of Wagner's Ring Cycle, and there's plenty of brilliant brass playing in the 16 intervening hours, but the funeral march from Goethe Dammerung. I mean, how would you describe this music, Lucas?
1: It puts the fear of God into you.

0: The Funeral March from Götterdämmerung by Wagner. It's amazing that, you know, we mentioned earlier that the second trumpet playing the same as the timpani part in a Mozart symphony, the brass being very percussive in that by Wagner.
1: Very. I mean, the attack of it and the vast number of instruments on stage to be able to play with that kind of unanimity of sound, and no one's breaking early, no one's hanging on too late. It is a real art. What about Bruckner, Lucas? I mean, we talked a little bit, or I talked a little bit with the music class participants last week about Bruckner's influence on

0: Mahler, because we're working our way towards a Mahler symphony for the culmination of this term of music class here on ABC Classic. And Bruckner's sort of scale and scope was something that Mahler very much took on in his own symphonic music, as well as this idea of introducing the spiritual into his content. But how does Bruckner treat a brass section?
1: Like a cathedral. It's big cathedral-like sounds. There's solid chorales from the brass choir that were the foundation of his whole sound.
0: And is there sort of echoing back again to Gabrielli and the way in which Gabrielli treated the brass?
1: And some call and response between the sections.
0: Architectural sounds, layering of different instruments. Do you like playing Bruckner?
1: Not particularly.
0: Oh,
1: I haven't played a lot of Bruckner, to be honest.
0: Okay.
1: But I find it a little bit too triplety-duplet.
0: Triplety-duplet. Da-da-da-da-da-da-da-da-da.
1: Yeah. Particularly in the Fourth Symphony.
0: He is a real fan of sequences, which is that kind of idea, almost like ostinatos rising and falling, same little fragments. We won't hold that against him.
1: Having said that, I do love playing in a brass choir of any sort. So if you've got a full brass section, I will enjoy playing it regardless.
0: And it's because you just get to play continuously, is that right?
1: I think it's like probably most instruments in an orchestra. Your body starts to vibrate with the sound as well, and it's just exhilarating.
0: Amazing. Let's see what happens to the Australian World Orchestra in this from Bruckner's Eighth Symphony.

0: Sir Simon Rattle setting exactly the right tempo for that moment from the finale of Bruckner's Eighth Symphony. Music from the last 20 years, let's say, of the 1800s. In fact, I only played you 2 minutes or even less of the Bruckner movement there. It actually runs for 24 minutes. So you get a sense of the vast scale on which Bruckner is composing. And within that, the ways that he uses the brass music. I understand most brass players, you might be an exception, Lucas Burns, most brass love playing Bruckner. It feels like a really big blow.
1: They do, especially trombonists.
0: Right. Yeah, you did feel like the World Orchestra, Australian World Orchestra musicians in the trombone section were having a good time in that recording.
1: But it is, it's like a wall of sound, isn't it?
0: It is. And you can hear the evolution from, not so much from Gabrielli, because that's a wall of sound in and of itself because it's only brass, but the brass in Gabrielli's time were the whole orchestra. But really from Bach and Mozart, where the brass were attached to the orchestra, but perhaps not central to it, right up now into the 19th century with Bruckner. And we can't talk about brass music in the 19th century without turning to one of the greatest music storytellers of all time, Richard Strauss. His tone poems, hard to choose which one to include in a class all about the brass in the orchestra. Ultimately, though, Lucas and I settled on one, maybe the hardest to sum it, pardon the pun, his Alpine Symphony. How many brass does Strauss assemble for this, Lucas?
1: Well, I think there are 8 horns on stage, with 5 to 8 of them doubling on the Wagner tubas. But there's 12 horns off stage as well. There's 6 trumpets and 2 to 4 off stage, 6 trombones, 2 of them off stage, and 2 tubas. Like, it's huge.
0: Right. So you can only have 1 Alpine Symphony at a time anywhere in Australia, because whichever orchestra is mounting it is basically sucking up all the spare horn players, all the spare trumpet players. But it's worth it, don't you think?
1: The offstage brass effect that Strauss uses is incredible. It sounds like they're on the next mountain shouting out to you.
0: Brilliant. This is The Ascent.

0: Offstage Brass, not a new idea by the time of Richard Strauss. We're talking 1926 for his Alpine Symphony, but one used to such fantastic effect, as you described, Lucas. The brass fanfare from another mountaintop somewhere around you as you summit this mighty alpine peak. Herbert Blomstedt there with the San Francisco Symphony Orchestra. That must be a real hoot to play off stage too.
1: Absolutely. Can you? I mean, I've not played it myself, but I've recorded orchestras playing it and, you know, the corridor lined up with brass players.
0: And do they have to wear their normal tails or suit or whatever it is when they're off stage?
1: Just come in shorts and thongs.
0: That'd be worth selling tickets to too, I reckon. So we have arrived now into the 20th century, which is where we were sort of aiming to get with today's brass class on Music Class. And there's a work that, like Strauss's Alpine Symphony, really hoovers up all the spare players. But it's for your own instrument, Lucas, for the trumpet. What is the piece and what's going on here?
1: Janáček's Sinfonietta. It's incredible. He has a fanfare band as well as the orchestra. And the fanfare band is basically a brass band.
0: And that's it. There's no strings, there's no wind, no percussion.
1: No, he's got 9 to 12 trumpets.
0: Goodness.
1: And 2 bass trumpets. There's all these other instruments like the bass trumpet that get used occasionally in an orchestra, like the cimbasso in a Verdi opera.
0: Oh, yes, which is a sort of cross between a trumpet and a trombone?
1: A trombone and tuba.
0: Ah, okay, cimbasso, yep.
1: Verdi didn't like tuba sounds.
0: Oh, did he not?
1: He didn't think they blended as well with trombone, so he created another instrument which looks kind of like a trombone, but it's got this big long part that sits down right down to the floor.
0: Right. All right.
1: Yeah.
0: Well, you're
1: anyway,
0: listening.
1: We digress.
0: We do digress, but I'll set some homework off the back of that, that if you've got time this week, maybe look for and find a Verdi opera recording on period instruments, I suppose would be the way to describe it, and have a listen for that cimbasso. But turning back to Janáček and his Sinfonietta, this piece has a slightly convoluted beginning. Like he listened to a military band or something?
1: Yeah, he heard a brass band and then decided, well, he was inspired to write his own fanfares.
0: Right, and then there was a gymnastics competition, I think, that was needed some music, and so he wrote a fanfare for that, and then the piece grew into finally being a work that Janáček described as intended to express contemporary free man, his spiritual beauty and joy, his strength, his courage, and his determination to fight for victory, which was, at the time, for the former Czechoslovakia, something really important on a national level, and he did it with brass.

0: Lucas Burns in peals of ecstasy listening to all of those trumpets.
1: Not a string to be heard.
0: The fanfare, the first movement from Janáček's Sinfonietta in an Australian recording, Sir Charles Mackerras conducting the Sydney Symphony Orchestra. Lucas, I think that's a great place to leave our brass class for today, but are there other composers that you would name check for, you know, good brass listening?
1: Rimsky-Korsakov.
0: Ah.
1: Scheherazade has got so much great trumpet parts. I always listen for trumpet parts, obviously.
0: Well, you can't help yourself,
1: yeah.
0: Can you?
1: But like Rimsky-Korsakov and Ravel.
0: Yes.
1: Great instrumentation, great colours that they created out of an orchestra. Respighi as well.
0: Yep. Oh, it sounds like you're a bit spoilt for choice. I'm sitting over here quietly envious. Shostakovich and Holst are two other names that sort of spring to my mind too.
1: Absolutely.
0: Yeah, fantastic. All right, well, Lucas, thank you once again for popping in. I really appreciate your expertise in the class today. I hope you've had fun.
1: You're very welcome.
0: A very quick reminder for you listening to Music Class on ABC Classic. Love getting your emails, musicclass@abc.net.au, particularly with your questions. And next week's episode is going to be a mailbag. So hurry your emails into the inbox for the Music Class email. This was something that came in recently from Claire in response to Ed's survey of the evolution of the symphony from a couple of weeks ago. Claire saying, best music class ever. Is that Mozart 25th, not the GOAT symphony or what? And Claire's looking forward to the second half of that symphonic evolution class, which we'll welcome Ed back to music class with. Lucas, it is tradition for someone to say the words class dismissed in the style of, could you do it in a sort of heraldic fanfare-y kind of way for music class today?
1: Class dismissed.
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Pia Jesu from Andrew Lloyd Webber's Requiem, along with music by Debussy, Sally Greenaway and Chopin, and the sound of birds in the hinterlands of southeast Queensland here on Dawn Chorus on ABC Classic, where you'll find such an hour of music and nature every morning to get your day off to a great start. It's ABC Classic Breakfast right after the news.

0: ABC Classic Breakfast with Megan Burslem.
1: With you this morning on Wurundjeri Country, and a very good morning to you at 5 minutes past six. Hello. Tuesday, it's the 1st of September. How September is now, I don't know. I've got no explanation. The year has gone so quickly. But it's going to be a good month. That I know. J.S. Bach, this is called Sleepers Wake.

J.S. Bach, Sleepers Wake, the Seattle Symphony Orchestra with a Respighi's arrangement, actually, an orchestration. You can hear that kind of Italian style creeping in. 11 minutes past six. Hello and good morning. Graham, you say spring has sprung. How about some Vivaldi? I played you Vivaldi yesterday. I played you Vivaldi's Winter. Let's see what I can rustle up on ABC Classic. Hey, for early Music Club, guess what I've got for you? I've got a nativity scene from the 13th century. I know it's the complete, it's the wrong time of the year for it. I know I've even missed Christmas in July. I missed it all. But, you know, a random Tuesday morning for a nativity scene, why not? So that is coming your way.

Benjamin Grosvenor at the piano, the Intermezzo in B-flat major, Opus 117, number 2 by Brahms, here on ABC Classic Breakfast, 16 past 6. Early, early music club right around the corner, but first I have a melody that the original melody would have made it to early, early music club. Definitely was written about 1580 at the very least. That's when it was written down, but it probably existed way before that. And then Ralph Vaughan Williams decided to get his hands on this melody and he thought, I can make this luscious in a way that the world has never heard before. So usually this melody would have existed as a single line, perhaps sometimes with accompaniment, maybe a drum or a harp or something like that. Ralph Vaughan Williams adding an entire orchestra around it. This is Fantasia on Greensleeves.

Raphael Williams, his Fantasia on Greensleeves. That's the Tasmanian Symphony Orchestra performing. It's luscious, isn't it? Ah, how did he do it? Just those beautiful close harmonies in the strings. Just about to tick over 23 past six. And that is your sign to get out your Early Music Club membership card, stamp it, make your morning cup of mead, because that's what we do at this time of the day on ABC Classic Breakfast. And I promised you a nativity scene this morning from the 13th century in England. So we're winding back the clock about 300 to 400 years before Greensleeves was ever written down. So we're going right back. It was a rough time in the 1200s in England. Their King John had just lost a hell of a lot of land in France. So all the local lords decided to turn their focus inward and lash out at closer neighbours. And then they brought in this thing called the Magna Carta. Now, basically a peace document that said that the king is not above the law. It was a way to kind of smooth things over. That didn't stick really at the time, but it did help lay a foundation for law and human rights and what we experience today. So music from that time period, can just imagine the unrest, the civil unrest that was happening, and how music played a role in seeking faith and feeling welcomed. Alleluia Nativitas from the 1200s in England.

with the chaos happening in England in the 1200s, you can just imagine the relief of going into a place, a church, a cathedral, a place of worship to hear music like that. Alleluia Nativitas, the Hilliard Ensemble performing. That was Early Early Music Club this morning from the specific time period, 1200s in England, where you're going to fast forward and take a huge musical U-turn in a way, because we're heading to 1900s American South. This is Juan Cristomo Arriaga, his Symphony in D.

Well, for anyone who was writing around the same time as Wolfgang Amadeus Mozart, they were always compared to him. I think, you know, if you're a composer and you were born around that time, then Mozart would have fed into your identity in some way. And it was the case for this man, Juan Crisóstomo Arriaga, who was a Spanish composer. And he was nicknamed, after he died, the Spanish Mozart, because like Wolfgang, he was also a child prodigy. He was a very, very accomplished composer, and he died very young. He was only 19. So it's very interesting as we see these classical composers and we see them compared to Mozart of the time, how often that happens and how often nicknames are given to composers that have something to do with Mozart. You can just tell the effect that he had on the industry of music making of the time. You're listening to ABC Classic Breakfast. A very good morning to you. It's just about to go 20 to 7. It's the 1st of September, and I have a romance in just a moment because it's Romance Tuesday. So that's what we do. We get all hot and heavy. It's coming up for you after Florence Price. This is called In the Land of Cotton. The second movement is Dreaming, and it's from one of her works which is inspired by time and place. And she's capturing here in this piece what it was like in the American South in the 20th century and longing for a better life.

Florence Price for you this morning here on ABC Classic Breakfast. It's a gorgeous lament in a way, isn't it? Dreaming, it's called, in the land of cotton. And you're listening to Kirsten Johnson at the piano. 17 minutes to 7 here on ABC Classic Breakfast. A romance for you in just a moment. But first, I've got a message here saying the 1st of September, it's Wattle Day. Of course it is. We celebrate Wattle Day on the 1st of September to honour the golden wattle. That's our national floral emblem. Do you have wattle near you in your garden, perhaps? I remember making a big mistake once of cutting some wattle and putting it next to my bed and thinking, that's gorgeous. Look at that beautiful, that colour and that smell. And then just waking up the next morning with the most outrageous hay fever. Don't do that. Just appreciate it as it is, naturally flowering. Beethoven for you here. I'm sure he would have loved a bit of wattle, his romance in G.

Violinist Charlie Siem with the Philharmonia Orchestra and Beethoven's Romance in G. They were conducted there by Oleg Katani at 10 minutes to 7 to the second here on ABC Classic Breakfast. Megan Burslem with you in a moment. The music of Pachelbel, Johann Pachelbel, but it's not the canon. What have I got lined up for you? Something that doesn't have that seven-note bass line. That's right after Glazunov.

Glazunov, his Serenade number 2, played there by the Royal Philharmonic Orchestra here on ABC Classic Breakfast. 6 minutes to seven. Hey, it's the birthday today of Johann Pachelbel. And I thought, is this a moment for the canon? But no, I don't think so. I think we honour Johann Pachelbel on his birthday, born on this day in 1653, for the man who wrote so much more than that one canon that we know and possibly love. Or maybe not. This is a chaconne. This is from his suite in C major. And you're about to hear an ensemble called Space-Time Continuo. Now, they play on period instruments, which gives it this beautiful, very warm sound. You'll hear gut strings. You'll hear, you know, the proper Baroque bows used in this recording. It's a very different sound to that crisp, modern recording that you'll hear in most contexts today. But have a listen to how it kind of changes the feel of these notes.

Good old Paco Bell on his birthday today. He was born on this day a long time ago, 1653. We still celebrate big milestones, especially weddings, with his music, with that canon. But I thought we'd just play something a little different. That was Spacetime Continuo with the Chaconne from his suite in C. So happy birthday, Johann Paco Bell.

A short little number from Jean-Baptiste Lully. That's from Artiste, the opera, here on ABC Classic Breakfast. That was the Menuet. Hey, 10 minutes of news. Be back with you in 10 minutes as the music continues. Got some Eric Coates coming up for you.

And that is how we start the morning together. From The Nutcracker, The Dance of the Mirlitons by Tchaikovsky, the Queensland Symphony Orchestra conducted by Werner Andreas Albert. What are we now? It's 13 minutes past seven. How's your morning going? How's September feel to you? I know we're there and we're embracing spring. We're embracing Wattle Day today, as well as someone wrote in about Wattle Day, our national emblem. So if you're smelling or seeing wattle around you, then tip your hat to those beautiful trees. Here is a march. It's by Eric Coates.

If you're like me, you always think of Richard Gill when you hear that piece. It was one of his absolute favourites, the Dam Busters March by Eric Coates, the BBC Philharmonic Orchestra, conducted by John Wilson. 17 minutes past seven. You tune into ABC Classic. If you've just found ABC Classic on your dial, then hello. Welcome. Welcome to the party, pretty much. I don't think anyone really says that when it comes to classical music, but we can this morning. It's a Tuesday, and all sorts of things happen on a Tuesday, as you know, if you always listen. But keep your dial on ABC Classic. Heaps of great music coming your way, including some music written by a Tasmanian artist. It's a really cool mix, actually, of instrument sounds, Van Diemen's Band and Ensemble Kabul. That is coming your way in about 4 minutes. I think Mozart would have been very interested in that mix of instruments. Mozart's Piano Sonata number 14.

If you want a bit of musical homework, go and look up Víkingur Ólafsson, the pianist, and videos of him performing. He's like silicon fingers. It's quite beautiful to watch.

all sorts of styles of playing the piano, and pianists have all sorts of ways of hitting those keys, but there is something about the effortless bendiness of Víkingur Lofsson's fingers that's pretty cool to watch in action. There he was playing Mozart's Piano Sonata No. 14, the opening movement at 22 past 7 here on ABC Classic Breakfast. We're heading down to Tasmania. Now, this is the music of a Tasmanian composer called Luke Plum. Now, he is a folk mandolinist, sometimes associated with Van Diemen's Band, who you're about to hear. They're a Tassie-based ensemble who have such an interesting creative output. And in this album, they have collaborated with Ensemble Kabul. This is a beautiful mix of sounds and instruments. I think you're going to love this. Fall in love with it. More Than Memory, it's by Luke Plum, Ensemble Kabul, and Van Diemen's Band.

0: It's called More Than Memory. It's from an album that is called Where Everything Is Music, Van Diemen's band and ensemble Kabul coming together. That's music of Tassie-based composer and mandolinist Luke Plum. That album is a really cool album if you want to put something on while you're reading or while you're just having some chill time. It's great music to have on in your house while you're cooking, perhaps. I think it's one of those beautiful albums that can be applied to so many different situations. So get your hands on it. It's called Where Everything Is Music by Van Diemen's band and with ensemble Kabul there. Now, interestingly, on the text line, because we're saying today, the 1st of September, is National Wattle Day, but some of you have written in to say that what happened because it used to be August 1, and it was. So in 1916, August the 1st, in New South Wales specifically, was National Wattle Day, but the Governor General changed it to the same date nationally, which was September 1st, and that change happened in the 1980s, where they made it a national event. But it's a really good point because wattles, particularly most parts of Australia, are flowering between the 1st of August to the 1st of September. So maybe August could be Wattle Month. ABC Classic Breakfast, guess what's happening on Friday?
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28 to 8. That is the music of Helvi Leviska, the orchestral suite number 2. That's the second movement, the Lahti Symphony Orchestra performing. Well, a very good morning to you. Megan Burslem is my name. Are you on the road? Are you in the car this morning? Are you travelling? Are you just listening to some beautiful classical music while you're coasting along? Now,

on over the coast. And then we get back in the car, we keep tracking north about 5 kilometres up the road to visit the local Koala Hospital. It's 23 degrees in this stunning town to get today. There's a little bit of wind, the sun is out, but do you know which town we're in? I think this is the perfect soundtrack for that experience.

That is Ismo Escalian playing the guitar and Karen Gomyor on the violin with Paganini's Sonata No. 1 in A. That's the third movement on ABC Classic Breakfast. The town that I was saying good morning to you right before that piece was, of course, Port Macquarie, or as Mark in Port Macquarie calls it, Port Macca's. Okay. Port Macca's. Someone listening who is walking the beach in Port Macquarie right now, that beautiful 9 kilometre stretch of beach with a sun beaming across the waves. It's going to be 23 degrees there. Absolutely stunning weather right now. 23 minutes to 8.

The Jewison brothers, so they are Arthur and Lucas playing the music of Anton Arensky, his suite number one. That's the second movement, the waltz. And you'll hear more of the Dutch brothers, Lucas and Arthur. Your icons tonight with Mary Nicholson, that happens from 7 o'clock. And they are icons, these two. If you've seen them performing, they're in Australia right now. They've just performed at the Sydney Opera House. Full of fun, full of light, full of energy. And I think very cheeky. They had a wonderful time with Joel as well, Joel Carnegie for What's On. So you'll be hearing more of them across the weeks as they travel and tour the country. But extraordinary pianists and super cool. You know, when it comes to musical families and you see siblings performing together, there's just something about the communication that they have. It's unlike other combinations. I just think it's a very special thing to witness. 17 minutes to 8 in a moment.

one of the most stunning little romantic moments from Edward Elgar. He was a man who could really pour his heart onto a manuscript paper. So I have his Salutamore coming up for you in just a moment. Ravel says his Minuet.

You're listening to the music of Ravel, his Menuet Antique. That was the Boston Symphony Orchestra conducted by Seiji Ozawa. He would have been 91 today. It was his birthday, the 1st of September. He died a couple of years back in 2024, and he was 88. During his career, he was a director of the Toronto Symphony Orchestra, San Francisco Symphony Orchestra, Tokyo Symphony Orchestra, you name it. Sorry, not Tokyo, Toronto, and the Boston Symphony Orchestra, who you just heard then. So a man who had some extraordinary orchestras under his belt when it came to artistic directing. 10 minutes to 8, Romance Tuesday, says Edward Elgar in his Salutamore.

Algar's Salutamore. That is Helena Rathbone playing the violin with ACO2. Isn't that a beautiful sound? 6 minutes to eight on ABC Classic Breakfast. Sibelius for you now. This is his Corellia Suite, the Alla Marcia.

0: Look, can anyone write for brass like Sibelius? He's Corelia Suite, he's Opus 11. That's the Alla Marcia, which is the third movement. If you get time, listen to the complete work. It's such an experience. The Gothenburg Symphony Orchestra, conducted there by Nima Järvi on ABC Classic Breakfast. It's a minute to eight on your Tuesday morning. It's the 1st of September, and a very good morning to you. Look, I've got one more hour of music for you. I'm with you every day from 6 till 9. So another hour of music coming your way after the news. And I have to say, it's such a corker hour. I have The Scottish Fantasy by Max Bruch for you. I've got Bernstein's Candide Overture. I've got Lachlan Skipworth, Australian composer, and one of the greatest things he's ever written. I've got the one and only Martha Argerich. That's all in the next hour, coming up to news time.
1: 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Hear from violinist Simona Lumsma, Sydney Philharmonia Choir's Brett Waymark, and renowned French cellist Gauthier Capuzon. 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
2: ABC News, good morning. I'm Kira Jones. Nepal's Prime Minister says the flood disaster has exposed the escalating threat of climate change across the Himalayas. The death toll from the tragedy has surpassed 950, and at least 43 Australians remain missing, as Meghna Bali reports.
3: In a social media post last night, Prime Minister Balin Shah said the floods were no ordinary event. The 36-year-old says the risks facing the Himalayan region are increasing with climate change, and that the time has come for Nepal to strongly raise the issue of climate-related disasters with the international community. The precise role climate change played in this disaster is not yet clear. The government says search and rescue operations are continuing while aid is being distributed to survivors. Meghna Bali, ABC News, Kathmandu.
2: The Forensic Crash Unit is investigating a fatal single motorbike road accident in the South Burnett. It happened on Yeppoon Road at Iron Pot just before 11 o'clock last night. The male rider died at the scene. Australia's housing downturn is worsening, with prices falling again in July. Business reporter Jasper Wells has more.
4: Figures from property data firm Cotality show house prices across the country dropped 0.9% in the last month. Sydney prices dropped the most, falling 1.4%, followed by Melbourne and Canberra. Darwin was the only capital city to not see a drop in prices. The average price of the Australian home is now $912,000. Experts say the drop is a result of three interest rate hikes this year, economic uncertainty, and change to the capital gains tax discount.
2: Pacific leaders, including Prime Minister Anthony Albanese, have converged on the Micronesian nation of Palau for high-level talks. Here's Foreign Affairs reporter Stephen Jegets.
5: The Prime Minister Anthony Albanese will join other Pacific leaders at a major climate summit meeting today. Palau's pushing wealthier countries to help the region decarbonise and to pour more money into a fund to help Pacific nations adapt to climate change. But tensions between Taiwan and China could also rear up. Palau has ties with Taiwan and has allowed it to play a more public role this year, which China has warned will have consequences.
2: Nationals leader Matt Canavan has dismissed the federal government's AI push, saying it won't solve Australia's economic woes. Treasurer Jim Chalmers is backing the technology to deliver major benefits for businesses, but new Treasury advice shows uptake remains low. Senator Canavan has told News 24 Mr. Chalmers has his priorities wrong.
6: The impacts of AI will happen completely independent of Jim Chalmers. He's not going to have much to do with it. So effectively, this plan now to rely on AI is, in effect, praying to God for manna from heaven. Well, how about he focus on what he can control? And what the Treasurer can control is his own government spending.
2: Overseas, Ukraine's president says US envoys are preparing for fresh talks with Russia ahead of a visit to Kyiv. Europe correspondent Mazoe Ford has details.
7: Ukrainian President Volodymyr Zelensky says he's spoken to US President Donald Trump's envoys, Steve Witkoff and Jared Kushner, as the US starts to turn its attention back to the Russia-Ukraine war. In a call that President Zelensky described as detailed and constructive, he said the Americans confirmed they are again speaking to the Russian side and preparing for a Ukraine trip. Russian President Vladimir Putin has been in Kyrgyzstan meeting with regional leaders, including President Xi Jinping of China. The Kremlin says the pair spoke about Ukraine, but it was not the main theme of their meeting.
2: Briefly in sport, legendary footballer Lionel Messi has called time on his international career. The 39-year-old has announced his retirement just over a month after leading Argentina to a second straight World Cup final. He bows out as the country's all-time leading scorer and most capped player with more than 200 appearances. Queensland's weather, isolated coastal showers for eastern districts and the southern Gulf Coast. They'll be widespread at times about the Cassowary Coast and the Daintree, mostly fine elsewhere. Cairns and Rockhampton 26, Townsville 28, Mackay 24, Bundaberg 25, Mount Isa 30, Toowoomba 21. Partly cloudy in the southeast, scattered showers for the Sunshine Coast, Brisbane 24, Ipswich 25, Logan and the Gold Coast 23, the Sunshine Coast 22. 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
0: Yes, I have an absolute corker of an hour of music for you. Coming up, Martha Argerich. She's one of the best pianists in the world, and I've got one of her recordings of Chopin in a moment. But also, speaking of the best, could it be the best overture ever written?

Leonard Bernstein really giving Rossini a run for his money when it comes to overture writing, the overture to Candide. That's the West Australian Symphony Orchestra. Ben Northey on the conductor's podium at 10 past 8. You're tuned in to ABC Classic this morning. It's the 1st of September, officially the start of spring. And music that is it's spring in a nutshell, I think, this work. It's the Scottish Fantasy for Violin and Orchestra by Max Bruch. You're about to hear Joshua Bell.

Megan in Melbourne, you say the Scottish fantasy brought you to ABC Classic. You heard it first on a Qantas flight to Sydney when you were working in your 30s. And you say, I listened on their old school two-prong headphones. It was so uplifting and I'm still listening now every single day. How such a nice story. Max Brooke, his Scottish fantasy for violin and orchestra, the third movement. And Liz, also you say, in Melbourne as well, originally from Scotland. And you love the fantasies by Max Brooke so much, they always bring you to tears.

Baju, or Footprints by you and woman Brenda Gifford, that is Ensemble Offspring performing. 21 past eight. How's your Tuesday shaping up? Are you already on the road? Are you out the door, or are you in that kind of chaos moment where you're getting kids ready and everyone's trying to find the missing shoe in the house? Look, I feel you. I understand the chaos of a morning. And I have the perfect music for it. So stay tuned. In a moment, more Australian music with Lachlan Skipworth. But here she is. She's an absolute queen of the piano. Her name is Martha Argerich, and she's performing Chopin.

Martha Argerich. From the 24 Preludes written by Chopin, his Opus 28, that's the fourth in E minor on ABC Classic Breakfast. Look, I did say that earlier on that Bargee that I played you by Brenda Gifford, the Australian composer, was the coolest bass line. And Chris in Blackburn, you've written, say, with all due respect, the coolest bass line ever is the one that Herbie Flowers plays in Lou Reed's Walk on the Wild Side. Good call, though. Good call. 24 past eight. This is music of Samuel Scheidt, who was a German composer and an organ player. He was really big in the Baroque organ style in northern Germany, and he was the man who really set a direction for this style of composition. But apparently midway through his career, a war happened and he lost many of his musicians and also received a very small salary himself. And it was a definite turn in his life where things started to kind of fall apart. This is some of the music that he was composing during that time. It's called his Battle Suite. And you can just imagine what he personally is battling while a war around him rages.

0: as someone describes it, all of the glory, none of the guts. Samuel Scheidt, his Galliard Battaglia, that's his battle suite as it's known, and really, I think, making light of a very terrible situation in his life. But a composer that we need to pay more attention to, Samuel Scheidt. He was a late Baroque organ player and hugely important in shaping the sound of Northern Germany classical music. Hesperion 21, performing there. 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More Australian music coming up for you in just a moment.
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That is the sound of Andrew Nicholson playing the flute to the West Australian Symphony Orchestra, Asher Fish conducting, the music of Perth-based composer Lachlan Skipworth, the fourth movement from his Concerto for Flute and Orchestra. Gets very dramatic, doesn't it, that movement? It's 27 to 9. Russell Torrance is waiting for you from 9 o'clock. He has first cab off the rank, his Essentials Hour, which is just brilliant classical music, and all the way out to 1 o'clock he's with you every single weekday, and he's back from long service leave, so it's wonderful to have Russell back. This is your album of the week. Now, I cannot tell you how many messages I received on the text line, on socials, about this album. So many of you saying, whoa, who is this player? Her name is Maria Dueñas. She's 23 years old. She's a Spanish violinist. You may have caught her in Australia. She came not that long ago, a couple months ago, to perform. I think it was Sydney and Melbourne that she performed. But she is so knockout as a player. It's remarkable to listen to her, and she just has the warmest sound. This is the opening movement of Eric Korngold's Violin Concerto in D from your album of the week, Maria Dueñas, performing.

I don't know about you, but I am obsessed. I am absolutely obsessed. Her name is Maria Dueñas, a Spanish violinist. She's 23 years old, and that is her latest release. Not her first, not her debut, just her latest release. And she was playing there the Korngold Violin Concerto in D, the opening movement with the Simón Bolívar Symphony Orchestra of Venezuela, with none other than Gustavo Dudamel. So talk about powerhouse ensembles and conductor and piece. She's really taken this world by storm. 8:45 on ABC Classic Breakfast, here's Saint-Saëns.

The Australian trio Saint-Saëns, his piano trio in E-flat major. That's the second movement on ABC Classic Breakfast. It's 11 minutes to 9. Russell Torrens is warming up. He's doing his vocal exercises. He's with you from 9 o'clock with a great playlist, especially that first hour, his essentials hour that he brings you every single day. So, Russell, right around the corner, we're going to put on our travel boots, get your passport out, because making a huge life trip like Dvorak did, he packed up everything in his life and travelled from Bohemia all the way over to America, to the New World, as he knew it. Can you imagine what would be involved in a trip like that? To make the choice to pack up everything, to say goodbye to every single person that you know and get on a ship. This is what he wrote when he arrived.

from the New World, the Symphony No. 9 by Dvorak. That's the third movement. Tadaaki Ohtaka conducting the Melbourne Symphony Orchestra. It's 2 minutes to nine.

0: Gerald Finzi's music here on ABC Classic. Coming up to 9 o'clock, that was called Rollickum Roarum. That's what Russell Torrance has got in store for you.
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3: Luke, it's a great meeting point every day, isn't it? You and I, we just hang out for an hour. I mean, I'm here till 1 o'clock and you'll be here too. But this hour, it's special. Unabashed, just beautiful music. For example, the Flower Duet in a little while. Right now it's time for some celebration.

Well, you've just heard the Tasmanian Symphony Orchestra twice in two different iterations. A moment ago, they were all there performing the La Réjouissance, the rejoicing from Handel's Music for the Royal Fireworks. And then they got rid of the brass and percussion and winds. And you just heard the strings of the Tasmanian Symphony Orchestra with David Stanhope and the third movement of Boccherini's String Quintet in E. They're very adaptable, the people of the Palawa lands. You're listening to ABC Classic, your Essentials Hour. Rimsky-Korsakov takes you to Spain in a moment. But right now you're in France. You're in Paris. You're in Montparnasse. It's an area of Paris. And kind of the south of the city centre was and still is a very arty area. And you're there now in the 1920s. Boulevards and restaurants glowing with electric light. Flowers billowing out of windows. And some very interesting quirky artistic people. One of them, Germaine Taillefer.

Wonderful music of Germaine Taillefer. It's the second movement of her piano trio. It's a curious story. She was in her 20s when she first wrote that, and then she came back to it in her 80s, 1978. She rewrote that second movement that you just heard. It was performed by the Seraphim Trio for you on ABC Classic. Good day to everyone who's popped up on the text line. Always lovely to hear from you. Ursula, Brisbane, and Steph in Sydney, you say the music's fitting the beautiful spring weather for you. 0437 236 777. Your essentials are two great Russian pieces of music. You'll be hearing from Tchaikovsky in a little while. But right now, Rimsky-Korsakov, but it's not a very Russian-sounding piece of music. This is part of a huge trend in the last couple of decades of the 19th century for Spanish-sounding music. You know, in France, you had Bizet's Carmen, you had Chabrier, you had all that stuff. In parallel, in Russia, Glinka had gone to Spain and had come back with all these musical ideas and the sounds of the habanera and flamenco and things like that. Rimsky-Korsakov jumping on the bandwagon with Capriccio Español, a brilliant orchestral showpiece. Listen out for the great sounds from the orchestra, as always with Rimsky-Korsakov, but especially some brilliant solo moments from the clarinet and the violin, etc. Here's the BBC Philharmonic and Vasily Sinaisky.

Woof! Well, it's by Rimsky-Korsakov. It's called Capricho Español. I wonder if you've got connections to Spain. I wonder if you've got Spanish heritage and how what you think about that Russian composer channeling some Spanish energy. I mean, for me, that sounds fantastic. I can smell the food, as far as I'm concerned. Capricho Español. Steve, you're in an animal country in Canberra, loving that performance. Well, it was from the BBC Philharmonic Orchestra, with Vasily Sinaisky conducting. You are listening to

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1: Tamara Anatislowska here. Come with me as I delve into the archives for three special BBC Proms episodes of Duet. Hear from violinist Simona Lamsma, Sydney Philharmonia Choir's Brett Waymark, and renowned French cellist Gauthier Capuzon. All are taking to the BBC Proms stage this season. You can hear them all on Duet, Sundays at 8 p.m., or catch up anytime on ABC Listen.

It's music of pure joy. You've been listening to a couple of people wandering down in the very early morning, hot day. You're in India, and they're singing about the birds, and the sound of the birds, and the smell of the flowers. The flowers are everywhere in that scene from Dalib's Lakme. The Flower Duet, Susan Graham and Rene Fleming with the Philharmonia Orchestra and Sebastian Langlesting on ABC Classic. Gershwin and Granger, two G's, two people who may have met, coming your way very soon on the Essentials Hour. Some Tchaikovsky for you now. This is a guy who wrote a huge range of music, but when it comes to his symphonies, they're generally emotional. This is music that makes you want to feel something, really. This is from his Fifth Symphony. The Tchaikovsky himself explained that this symphony is about fate, about the unescapable nature of your destiny, whatever you do. There's some very

is Tchaikovsky taking you by the hand and leading you into his intense emotional world there with his Fifth Symphony in the second movement. Performed on Yungabuja there by the West Australian Symphony Orchestra and Vladimir Verbitsky. And a few memories of Paul Hogan on the ABC Classic text line. If you know, you know. That's all I can say. 0437236777. And if you're on ABC Listen this morning, just click a button and it comes right through to me. My name's Russell Torrance. Granger now, in a little while, after some Gershwin, three preludes for piano, given the star treatment for violin and piano by Anne-Sophie Mutter and Lambert Orcus.

That's a nice rowdy crowd there for Anne-Sophie Mutzer and Lambert Orcus. They recorded that in a nightclub in Berlin, no less, surrounded by graffiti. The kind of place where you normally hear doof doof, but they decided to do some classical music there. And it's rather cool, isn't it, that idea? Originally three piano preludes by Gershwin, given the violin and piano version by Yasha Heifetz. For your NBC Classic. Your composer of the week this week is Benjamin Britten. He'll be here in a couple of hours, straight after 12 o'clock. But he's an Australian composer that had a strong connection with Benjamin Britten. They met at least once, did Granger and Benjamin Britten. This is from Granger's youthful suite, The English Waltz.

0: Percy Grainger always lays on the percussion, doesn't he? I think he had a commercial agreement with a percussion company, and that's why there's so much percussion in a lot of his music. You know, you got to earn your money somehow, haven't you? The Youthful Suite by Percy Grainger. And there's the English Waltz, it's the fifth movement, with the BBC Philharmonic and Richard Haycox. Percy Grainger wrote that based on pieces of music he wrote as a kid. He revised them, you know, recycled them. And a piece of music by Benjamin Britten you're going to hear a bit later on, his Simple Symphony, is exactly the same idea. He decided as a young man that he would go and dig out some drawers and find some pieces of music that he'd written as a kid and recompose them. So that's a bit later on ABC Classic.
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0: A beautiful moment from Shakespeare's The Merchant of Venice, set to music in a moment. And you also have Elgar is taking on a whirlwind ride around London with his Cocaine Overture, something gentle from Robert Schumann.

Music about childhood, written by somebody who was a dad himself. Robert Schumann's Kinderszenen, Scenes from Childhood, and that's Traumerei, Dreaming. And doing the dreaming there on the guitar was Karen Schaup. You're listening to ABC Classic. There's a nice, juicy Concerto Grosso from Corelli coming your way before you hear from Elgar. But to that Shakespeare, The Merchant of Venice, the film adaptation, about 20 years ago, wasn't it? With Jeremy Irons, Al Pacino leading the cast, and beautiful music from Jocelyn Pook, beautifully performed by Andreas Scholl. We meet him now in Act 4 of the play, How Sweet the Moonlight.